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10: 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Cornerstone Bank's time and temperature, 84 degrees up here in Brookings. It's 95 degrees with a heat advisory in Lincoln through 7 p.m. on Friday. It is 7:03 Central Time. 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Starting for Nebraska, the setter is Bergen Riley. She's from just down the road in Sioux Falls, O'Gorman High School. She's a three-time setter of the year in the Big Ten. 6'1", senior Virginia Adriano will be on the right side. 6'5", sophomore Turin, Italy. 1.6 kills per set, trying to get that number up. Olivia Mazzio-Libero, 5'6", junior, Bennington, Nebraska. Second on the team in digs, just one behind Bergen Riley. Treya Sigler on the outside. Wow, red hot, hitting 4-1-4, 6'3", sophomore, Scottsdale, Arizona. The other outside, Harper Murray, 6'2", senior, Ann Arbor, Michigan, reigning first team All-American, as is Andy Jackson, hitting 5'8-3 to lead the Huskers. What else is new? 6'3", senior, Brighton, Colorado. But get this, three aces already in just six sets for Andy Jackson. The head coach is Danny Busman. Kelly, all-time 35-1, now just beginning her second season with Nebraska, assisted by Jalen Reyes in his ninth year, Kelly Hunter Natter in her fifth year, and Brennan Hager in his second year. Lindsey Peterson is her director of operations. South Dakota State's head coach is Dan Georgalis, seventh year. He's a graduate of Kansas, KU, and he's 102-66 all-time, 55-35 in the Summit League. Just absolutely dominant the last two seasons. He was 16-0 last year, finished with an RPI of 35, defeated Illinois and Ole Miss Power Four Conference schools. He schedules hard as well, including Nebraska here tonight. Hannah Klein is one of his outside six-foot sophomore. Albany, Minnesota. The other is the two-time reigning player of the year in the conference. Summit League Conference, Sylvie Zagunts. She is a 5'11 senior from Hartford, Wisconsin. They run a two-setter offense. Riley Martin's a 5'8 senior, Eaton, Colorado. Brooke Larson is a 5'11 sophomore at Council Bluffs, Iowa, went to Lewis Central High School. Brooke Larson will also hit in the front row. So she'll set in the back row and hit in the front. On the right side, she's a lefty, Marissa Michaelis, 6-foot freshman, Woodbury, Minnesota, with a big arm. And the two middles are tall, 6'3 and 6'3. Hannah Milsna, freshman at Madison, Wisconsin, hitting 278. And Claire Glogier hitting 417 to lead the Jackrabbits. 6'3, sophomore, Prior Lake, Minnesota. The defensive specialist is their best server. 41 service aces a year ago, 3 already this year. 5'9 senior. All right, Lauren Cook West, keys for the Huskers tonight.
11: Keys for the Huskers: continue to incorporate the back row attack. It needs to become a main option in our offense, especially in the 5-1 rotations where Bergen is in the front row. Normally the focus is on setting the middles and right pin, but I think tonight will be a great opportunity for Bergen and the left pin attackers to establish their connection. We need both Harper and Terea to consistently get us kills in system and out of system. And as always, just win the serve and pass battle. You heard it from DBK. Serving, she wants to see those servers go off tonight. This smaller arena, they've been working really hard, and let's put all that hard work to good use.
10: South Dakota State's middles are 6'3". The pin hitters are 5'11", 6 feet, but they are athletes with big arms. You can see why this group has been dominant the last 2 years, really overtaking South Dakota when they had Sammy Slaughter. St. Thomas is also good in the Summit, and of course Omaha. Down in Nebraska's largest metro area is a top Summit League volleyball conference. And you would think it's just a one-bid league. Whoever wins the conference tournament gets into the NCAA tournament. But South Coast State's been so strong that when they've been upset, as they were in the finals of the tournament last year to St. Thomas, they got in that large bid. St. Thomas got the automatic bid, and suddenly the Summit League had became a two-bid league. Huskers are right to left in the short sleeve red tops. And Trey Sigler and Harper Murray and Skylar Pierce have to do their body bumping before they can start the match. Bergen Riley got a huge applause. She's the hometown kid from down the road in Sioux Falls. They love her. She's starting a pipeline of South Dakotans. Well, she's the latest in a pipeline. Sammy Slaughter, a few others coming to Nebraska. And Creighton, Taryn Flo with right side swing. We're underway. Virginia, Adriano, 1-0 Nebraska.
11: A hot start for Virginia. Can she maintain that, though, this entire match? And she's been up and down lately, but I love that Bergen goes to her right away, starting to establish that right pin.
10: Virginia to serve, looking for her first ace of the year. She can attack from back there. Terea's back with her. Overpass and out. That's a service ace. Hannah Klein unable to handle that pass. Brought to you by the Nebraska Soybean Board. Another is Nebraska Farm Fact. Nebraska soybean farmers are using technology and sustainable practices to leave things better for the next generation. One ace already for Nebraska. Two love Huskers. Line drive through into the net by Virginia. South Dakota State on the board. That's the biggest applause a service error has ever received in this gym, I believe.
11: One ace, one error. It's not bad. We'll take it.
10: So in this rotation, Brooke Larson out of Lewis Central High School is going to attack. And the setter is Riley Martin. And Brooke Larson will become a setter. Here's Riley Martin serve to the back right. Pass by Laney. Beautiful outside. Harper Murray. Big dig in the back row. The blue and yellow outside sets a guns. Roll shot. Diving dig Laney. Here come the Huskers outside. Harper tipping straight ahead. Doug. Bump set left. South Dakota State. Shot to guns. Two of the block. They're tied at two. And they're going crazy in this game.
11: This crowd is alive tonight. South Dakota State wants to pull up an upset, so these players are going to give it all they've got. The crowd's going to give it all they've got, and this will be a fun atmosphere.
10: Boy, so Guns got a huge arm in practice. She was unloading. She's 5'11", but she tipped that one, pulled the Huskers. Set her dump try by Bergen. Doug, left side's a Guns block back. Bergen got her. Had some help from Andy Jackson. They had swapped places. Andy was tight to the pin, and Bergen was in the middle. They somehow had swapped, and it's 3-2 Nebraska.
11: Sometimes that'll happen if the middle runs behind the setters. The setter, you know, they'll just stay on the right pin in the middle, and hey, it worked.
10: 3-2, big red serve to the back middle, bad pass. Set to the left, Sylvie Zagunts off the block and out. Uh-oh, Lauren, she's 2-for-2 on tool shots.
11: I said you have to be extra disciplined with your block. You can't get caught reaching straight up and down, and you can't have those hands turned because Zagunts will make you pay for it.
10: Sigunson in the back row. She can attack from there, too. Great pass.

0: Huskers alive. Just had a nice dig there, and that's what you want to see out of someone who subs in to play in the back row.
1: She's had a great start this year. Lainey Choboy, senior leader. Great pass by Lainey. Middle back Harper in. Point Nebraska. That was athleticism. 5-4 Nebraska. 5-4 Husker. Lainey out. Virginia in. To her left. Manio Beche. Terea Sigler. Back row. Olivia Malk barking out instructions. Bergen about to serve. Harper back middle. Bergen sails it to the back left. Bad pass. Right back shot. Sylvie Zagunks out of bounds. Point Nebraska. 6-4 Huskers. Just started. Pull up a chair. Spend the night with the Big Red. Huskers are targeting Tana Klein. She's their other outside hitter. 6-foot sophomore, Albany, Minnesota. Good pass this time. Right side swings. Zagunks blocked that. Great one-arm dig. Cover, I should say. And now Klein to the left front. Gets a swing. Gets blocked. That was Virginia Adriano, I believe. Manio Beche helped as well. 3 in a row for Nebraska, 7-4 Huskers in the first.
0: No surprise that Manio Beche is involved in a block early on.
1: Manio Beche putting up the blocks already this year. She's got 10 of them, and a swing in the middle, and a kill for Sylvie Zabunts. She's a two-time player of the year in the Summit Conference, 7-5 Nebraska in the first set.
0: They'll move her around. They'll set her all over the court. Nebraska, it's basically man-on-man defense. You have to be paying attention to where Guns is at and Zagunts and make sure you're communicating with your other blockers.
1: Brooke Larson, Lewis Central High School, Council Bluff, line drive, serve, out of bounds. Point Huskers, 8-5 in the first. Terea Sigler to the back row to serve. Terea, 3 aces, just 1 error. Scottsdale, Arizona, Horizon High School. Floats this one, not a line drive. Easy pass for Zagunts, outside set. Big shot, rocket on Hannah Klein. Been going after as a passer. She looks awfully comfortable as an attacker. 8-6 Nebraska.
0: So Nebraska's actually targeting Zagunts and Klein, the two left sides for South Dakota State. And I anticipate they'll continue to do that as the match goes on. Nebraska's trying to break them down, make them carry a heavy load, having to pass and then attack.
1: Klein got 18 kills against Villanova Sunday at Pepperdine. It's a career high. Quick attack on Obeche. Timing off. She hits it into the net. Point South to go to State. 8-7 Huskers in the first. Hannah Klein, 6-foot sophomore, Albany, Minnesota. She's an outside 6-rotation player. Line drives it at Nebraska 6-rotation outside. Harper Murray, not a good pass, gets it back, roll shot. Diving dig to libero. Here comes South Dakota State. Right side tips off to the lefty, Marissa Michaelis. Huskers dig her. And then the bump set hits the scoreboard up high, but it stays on Nebraska's side. Roll shot over, back row attack. Block back covered against South Dakota State. Cross court, Zagunts, out of bounds. The line official was trying to stop the rally because the bump set hit the scoreboard up above, but it stayed on Nebraska's side. Play on, and the floor official said, no. Let them play. Point Huskers, 9-7, Big Red.
0: If that ball were to hit the top and then go over to South Dakota State's side, then you have to call the play. The point's over, but because it stayed on Nebraska's side, it was okay.
1: Served by Olivia, right side swing. Michaelis, the lefty, Doug. Bump set over the net. On the second contact by Virginia Adriano. Here comes South Dakota State. Left front attack. And cross court. Just wide. Point Big Red. 10-7 Huskers. Tied with their largest advantage. 3 points in the first set.
0: Huskers attacking 100. So not doing much offensively right now. South Dakota State negative 067.
1: Olivia floats it over. Bennington Badger. Passes a good one. Outside set. Sylvie Zagunts off the block and out. She's got 3 kill shots. One or two against Bergen now, and one against Virginia. And that's a kill for a 10-8 Nebraska, just 2-point advantage.
0: I almost would prefer Bergen to be blocking against Zagunts. I just think that's a better matchup. Zagunts is much smaller than Virginia, so she can go up and tool her all day.
1: Back set to Virginia Adriano. Kaboom! Down the line, a rocket shot off of Jocelyn Richardson. She's in the gold top. She's the libero, ricochets off her shoulder into the third row, 11-8 Nebraska.
0: Virginia going up. She has about a foot of line. She's attacking wrist away down the line. So it's all in her shoulder, her arm swing, and then her wrist turning that ball down the line.
1: Jump serve by Virginia. Good pass. South Dakota State attack in the middle. Huskers control it, but can only free ball it over.

0: upset. Seth goes to Sylvia the gun. She swings great up by Olivia. Now T. Sigler from Nebraska feeds Harper down the line out of bounds. Point, South Dakota State. It's 11-9, Nebraska.
1: It's a great out-of-system set from Olivia Mauck. Put Harper 3 feet off, 3 feet in. Harper just ended in an attacking error. And she has to find a way to be more consistent with her attack, whether she's attacking in-system or out-of-system.
0: Jack Rabbits looking confident, settled, and he served way out of bounds. That's Riley Martin just off the bench, the 5'8 senior. She's the back row setter in this 6'2 offense for South Dakota State. They're passing with two outsides plus the libero. Let's see if the Huskers keep targeting Hannah Klein in the middle. Harper does. Hannah Klein, nice pass. Set to the middle, shot straight ahead, dug by Olivia. Huskers jump set left. Trea Sigler off the block, controlled by libero. Here come the Jackrabbits, back set, right attack. And shot straight ahead, out of bounds from Brooke Larson, searching for a touch call. Won't get it, 13-9, Big Red. Largest Nebraska advantage. Served into the net. Harper Murray, 13-10.
1: That's two service errors now for the Huskers. Still at one service ace.
0: Belongs to Virginia Adriano. Sylvie's a gun. She's got a jump serve, and she is going for it in every respect. The slide. And Mandy Jackson gets stuffed by Hannah Klein. Looks like a good pass from T. Sigler. What happened there, Lauren? 13-11, Nebraska.
1: Here's what I think is happening. Andy Jackson's trying to bring that attack down, just smash it into the ground. And she thinks, okay, we talked about this earlier, smaller block. I can do this. I can bring that attack down, but you can't afford to do that against a smaller block.
0: So he's a gun jump serve, pounds it, but into the net, 14-11, Nebraska. I mean, if South Dakota State's got a lot of energy left after this set, I'll be a little surprised. I mean, they are going for it. Jump serve, Andy Jackson, a beauty. Overpass, two-handed back, Virginia. No, that's Brigham Riley. Point, Big Red. A wicked line drive serve by Andy Jackson. 15-11, Nebraska. That is as good as an ace. Instead, Bergen gets the overpass kill. Huskers by four, time for their largest lead. We're in the first set, media timeout. 15-11, Big Red in a hostile blue-clad South Dakota State throng up here in Brookings. This is Big Red.
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0: 15-11, Nebraska set one. Andy Jackson to serve again. There it goes. A launch just long. Wow. That is suddenly a weapon, Lauren, and it's 15-12.
1: It's a weapon if she can keep it in. I mean, it's not a weapon if you have a service ace and then a service error every time. You have to be able to run some points.
0: Here comes the serve now from brand new Jackrabbit. Anna Johansson, sophomore Minneapolis. Pass made by Lainey Tilbury. Well done. Back row shot from Harper. Here come the Jackrabbits. Right side tip shot. And it falls. Brooke Larson counts a bluff. Lewis Central High School, 15-13 Nebraska, and they're starting to dream up here in Brookings.
1: One of our weaknesses is not being able to pick up tips and roll shots. And so, I think it's tough with all these matches. You're playing back to back to back. You don't have a lot of practice time. But I think that's something that Nebraska needs to work on.
0: Uh-oh, Laney pulls Bergen off the net. She can only bump that left tight to the net. T. Sigler swings, block back covered. Bergen gives it back to T. Sigler. Cross court. Is that in? Yes. Wow, that's a powerful cut shot to her right inside. Four hands and in by a yard. Sharp angle, 16-13 Nebraska.
1: It's tough to hit some of those angles, but again, it's all in that wrist, how you're moving the ball. You get your hand on the ball, and then you turn it and hit those angles with your wrist.
0: Second service ace of the night for Nebraska, Bergen Riley. Once more serves Hannah Klein, and she shanks that pass into her own bench. That one, that ace brought to you by the Nebraska Soybean Board, 17-13 Huskers. Two aces served by Bergen. Again, Hannah Klein, bad pass, pulls her setter off. Moonbeam set outside. Hannah Klein swings, dug by Harper. Huskers outside, T. Sigler flying out of bounds, blocked back, covered. Again, the Huskers back set, right attack. Virginia slices it off the block and out, tools it. Point Big Red, biggest lead, 18-13, three in a row, set one.
1: That angle is working for Virginia, going wrist away, either down the line or wrist away off the block and out of bounds. So I think she just continues to go with that until they make an adjustment, step over and take away that line attack from her.
0: Timeout, South Dakota State, Nebraska 18, the Jackrabbits 13 on the Huskers Radio Network.
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0: Nebraska 18, Jackrabbits 13, Lauren Cook West, Josh Hilkeman, yours truly, John Baylor. Courtside First Bank and Trust Arena, 5,000. Most of them are wearing blue. Set to the middle. Oh, and a miss hit into the bottom of the net by South Dakota State's Taylor Biles. She hasn't played a lot this year. It's just her fourth, 10th attack of the season. 6'3 redshirt sophomore from Sioux Falls, South Dakota. Jump serve once more by Bergen, up 19-13, back set, right attack, down the line, out of bounds, Brooke Larson. And it's suddenly 20-13. This is reminiscent of the Texas match. Bergen ran 10 points in the first set, and here she goes. She's run five in a row.
1: Hands down, Bergen is the best server, most consistent server on this Nebraska team.
0: And she sails that one out of bounds, usually.
1: Why does that always happen? We say a nice thing, and then that player about that Jinx. Player, and then they'll make an error.
0: It happens.
1: Yeah. Oh, wow.
0: Got to go for it, though. You ran five in a row. Things going your way. Go for another ace. Here comes.
1: I'll take that.
0: The serve to the back right. T. Sigler. Okay, pass. They still run middle. That's Maya Obeche looking for her first kill. Dug by Johansson with a barrel. Right side swing by Michaelis. Dug by Harper. Free ball over. Here come the Jackrabbits. Set in the middle. Tipping. And a big kill for Taylor Mile. A tip shot, and it drops. Huskers a little late reacting. 20-15, Big Red in the first.
1: We just have to be better about picking up those tips, JB. What should have happened is you have an off blocker coming off. You have Bergen Riley, who should have rotated up because the block moved in. So there's a few players who should have been in that area.
0: Harper can only flip it over because Olivia was right next to her. And then left side swing for South Dakota State. Hannah Klein out of bounds. So they take a free ball and they get an attack error. Point Nebraska, 21-15. I've never seen that. Olivia was in Harper's way. Harper was getting ready to jump and attack but couldn't and could only two-hand it over. It was a smart, safe move. Could have landed on her teammate. Service near ace by Teresa Sigler. Left side tip shot and It does hit the floor. Hannah Klein with her second kill. 21-16. Huskers in the first.
1: Nice block touch. Again, our defense just late making moves. Harper Murray, she's the off blocker there. She was just back on her heels. She needs to be on her toes, ready to move forward for that.
0: Serve to Olivia Mount. Good pass by left side. Tip shot well done. Harper Murray, 22-16, Nebraska.
1: Instead of going to the donut, Harper went right over the block. No one's home. Everyone's back pretty deep, ready for her to bring some heat and hit a tough shot. So that's a way to... Good job by her. Way to see the court. Way to see what the defense is doing.
0: Huskers hitting 167. South Dakota State negative. Left side swings a gun. Wow. That's a powerful shoulder. 22-17, Nebraska. Sylvie Zagunce.
1: Your opponents are going to get some big swings, get some big kills. It's how you respond to those points. And can you come back and get a good pass inside out?
0: Jocelyn Richardson serves. She's from Sioux Falls. Good friend of Bergen Riley. She's a libero. Huskers tip in the middle. Andy Jackson. Doug flips back. Here come the Huskers. Set to the middle. Andy Jackson. Kaboom! Attacking over a late arriving middle blocker, and that's an empty net and a big dent in the floor. 23-17.
1: Setting the middle in transition, it's a guaranteed kill almost every single time. And you can see South Dakota State, they're scrambling. They're trying to get back to their base positions to play defense, and Bergen's setting up Andy in the middle.
0: Virginia Adriano's second service error of this first set. She does have an ace. It's 23-18.
1: I think Virginia might have been trying to use that snap serve there, JB.
0: I like that Virginia Italian snap serve. Especially when it gets just over and just in. Pass made by Harper. Back right. Timing off. T. Seeger's only free balled over. Here come the Jackrabbits. Left side. Tip shots at Guns. Oh, she's trying to throw the block. Comes back at her. And then goes over that. And then free ball back. Huskers have it outside. Harper off the digging out. Great rescue before that. Termination by Harper Murray. Brooke Larson redirected it over. Kept the rally going. 24-18 Nebraska.
1: South Dakota State's doing with their block. They're taking away cross-court shot on the left pin and on the right pin. So they're on that left pin. Harper Murray's attacking. They're taking away her cross-court shot. Harper sees that and goes down the line.
0: Service ace, Nebraska on set point in the first. Again, the big red goes after Hannah Klein, and she's just late reacting and shanks that one to her left. The Huskers have found a target for the serve. And Nebraska wins that first set 25-18. That was your Hy-Vee set point brought to you by Hy-Vee, proud sponsor of Nebraska Volleyball. Hy-Vee, there's a helpful smile in every aisle. Set two next. Huskers up one love on the Huskers Radio Network.
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0: Huskers win the first set, 25-18, and Gabby DeVita about to make her debut as a Husker. She comes in to play at least back row. We'll see about front row for Harper Murray. Of course, she's from the same part of Michigan, played in the same club team as Harper Murray, albeit years after the elder senior Harper Murray, back in southern Michigan, the Ann Arbor area. And Gabby DeVita about to make her debut, and she's going to serve. And she sails it promptly out of bounds. 1-0, South Dakota State.
1: That's a tough start for Gabby, but we'll see what she can do in the back row. And you're right, we'll see if she rotates to the front row. I'd love to see her play all six rotations.
0: Huskers handled South Dakota State fairly easy in the first set, 25-18. Trail now for the first time. Good pass, Gabby. Left side swing. Treya Sigler, diving dig in the back row. Well done by Klein. Tip shot left front. Sylvie Zagunt into the antenna. Can't do that. One apiece.
1: I think one of Gabby DeVita's strengths is her passing, and South Dakota State goes after her right away thinking, she hasn't been in a match. She's a freshman. She's going to shank this ball, but she puts it right on the money, right on top of Bergen's head.
0: Olivia serves the libero. Well done. Quick attack in the middle for the first time tonight. Hannah Milsnick gets a swing, and she delivers through the Andy Jackson block. 2-1 Jackrabbits in the second.
1: It was an awkward attack. It went off the top of the tape, into the block. It's all over the place. So your Nebraska just move on to the next play.
0: Both middles for the Jacks, 6-3. The other front rowers, 5-11. Here's their second setter. They're playing a 6-2 offense. And the pass is made back row. Gabby DeVita left side. Kaboom! Treya Sigler. Point Huskers retired at 2 in the second.
1: Treya brings a lot of heat on her tacks. She also, she looks like she's going to hit cross court, and then at the last minute brings it more down the line. If there's a seam, which there was a little bit of a seam, she's attacking in that seam. So she could bring a lot of heat on her attacks, and she'll make you pay for it if you leave a seam open.
0: Laney serves back middle. Good pass by Hannah Klein. Left side swing. Great up. Gabby. Left side shot, Nebraska. Treya Sigler muscles it through the block. Point Huskers. First, second set lead. 3-2, Big Red.
1: How about that up by Gabby DeVita playing middle back defense, keeping the Huskers live in that rally and setting up T. Sigler on that left pin.
0: Gabby looks very comfortable back there, Lauren. Remember, she can attack back there. Here comes the serve. Sylvie Zagunts with the pass. The back set, right side. Tip shot will not drop for Brooke Larson out of Council Bluffs. Now South Dakota left front. Sylvie Zagunts drops it. We're tied at 3. Zagunts out of Hartford, Wisconsin. Two-time player of the year in the Summit League. 3 apiece in the second.
1: Looks like Lainey Choboy they brought in to serve instead of Virginia Adriano.
0: Here comes a jump serve from Zagunts. T. Sigler, not a great pass, gets it back left front, inside the double block, off the libero, and out. So they were funneling her at the sharp angle, and libero unable to handle the heat. Jocelyn Richardson out of Sioux Falls, 4-3 Nebraska.
1: A nice run in the front row by T. Sigler. 4 kills, 1 error, 10 swings, hitting 300.
0: So Gabby DeVita out, and Skylar Pierce in. No Harper Murray, second set. Serve to the back middle from T. Sigler. Good pass by Libero. Back row, Zagunts out of bounds. 5-3 in Nebraska. Huskers going after their libero, Jocelyn Richardson. When they're not going after their outside hitter, Hannah Klein. Richardson, grizzled veteran, senior, same class as Bergen Riley. Good chums from back in Sioux Falls. Pass Hannah Klein, gets it back, swings cross court. Olivia's dig goes towards the bench. T. Sigler rescues it with the head coach, Jenny Bussum Kelly, right there to cushion her. Free ball over left side, tip shot by Klein, block back covered. Here come the blue clad, tank top attired. Jack Rabbits, left side tip shot. Hannah Klein and Skylar Pierce unable to pick up the tip. Point Jacks, 5-4 Nebraska, set number two.
1: Jackrabbits are having success on these off-speed shots. So roll shots, tips, they're going down. They're continuing to utilize them. We have to make some adjustments, start picking those up. Skylar Pierce, she's your off-blocker. She needs to come off the net, straddle the 10-foot line, be ready to pick up those tips.
0: Skylar at three kills. It's 7:50 against UNLV. He gets an outside set, bangs it off the block, dig it out of here. Skylar Pierce has four kills for the season. 6-4 Nebraska in the second.
1: So the line is still available for our pin attackers. Skylar Pierce takes it down the line there, goes crossbody, and it looks like South Dakota State's continuing just to take away that cross court and allowing our pin attackers to attack down the line.
0: Andy Jackson, that snap serves a guns. Beautiful off her right hip with a pass. Left side swing, Hannah Klein, block back covered. Right side, Rachel Lewis. Big block, Manayo Peche, Skylar Pierce. That's a combined 13 feet of humanity. And Nebraska's up 7-4 in the second set. That first block brought to you by Union Bank and Trust. 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Member FDIC. Flipped over to the Huskers. Shot in the middle, Manio Beche. Net violation. The Jackrabbits, 8-4. Huskers set two after winning the first.
1: I can't emphasize enough, JB, how good Manio Beche is when it comes from moving side to side with the block. I mean, she reads what the setter's doing, she makes her move early, and she closes almost every single time with those pin blockers.
0: Served by Andy Jackson. Bad pass, set outside. Klein can only roll shot it. Now Nebraska, Bergen chooses middle back. T. Sigler flying in there. Overdig by the libero. Here come the red-clad Huskers, the slide. Manio Beche, kaboom! It's a veritable blizzard of lasers coming from the Nebraska side. 9-4 Huskers in the second.
1: The slide attack down the line from Manaya. It's tough to do. Usually those middles prefer to go cross court, but because South Dakota State's taking away that cross court attack, you have to go down the line.
0: Serve by Andy's going to float it into the net. Point South Dakota State, 9-5. I say no more float serves for Andy the rest of her career.
1: Okay, listen, she's trying to, it's called yo-yo serving. So she served one deep, and then she's trying to catch them off guard, throw one in short. And she's tried it before, and she just never has enough heat behind it to get it to go over the net.
0: Serve you overruled me right away, right after I made the proclamation. Left side swing by Skylar Pierce, blocked back, covered by T. Sigler. Skylar, another big rip. Dug by the libero. Here come the blue-clad Jackrabbits outside set. Klein muscles it through. They're starting to dream in Brookings. It's 9-6 Huskers in the second.
1: You can see how often South Dakota State goes to their left pin because Bergen Riley's in the front row. So they're thinking, this is the smallest blocker for Nebraska. Let's set our left pins and try and get a kill over Bergen Riley. And it works that time.
0: Served by Brooke Larson. Nice pass, Lady Choboy. The Huskers run the slide. Manio Peche, kaboom, 10-6 Huskers. A lot of oohs and ahs from the South Dakota State crowd this evening tonight. 10-6 Huskers here, set number two. Boy, Manio Peche, Skylar Pierce putting on a fireworks show. Line drive serve by Bergen Riley. The slide dug by Bergen crosses the net. Here come the Jackrabbits. Set to the middle back. Sylvie Zagunst off the Skylar Pierce block to the Husker shoot top. Point South Dakota State, 10-7 Big Red.
1: We had three blockers up on that back row attack and we weren't able to stop it. It's just a matter of timing. We're on our way down. We're a little too early on the block. You have to wait, see that it's a back row attack, and give yourself a little bit of extra time so you're on your way up.
0: Hannah Klein, the sophomore, Albany, Minnesota. We're only about 20 miles from the Minnesota border here, eastern edge of South Dakota. Poor pass. Tria Sega outside is Virginia Adriano in the left pin. Cross court out of bounds. Point, Jackrabbits, 10-8 Nebraska. Set number two. Huskers won the first 25-18. And once more, Hannah Klein to serve after making sure the ball was inflated, dribbling it a few times. Uh-oh, bad pass. Trea Sigler outside set. Virginia Adrano on her off pin. Off the block. Dug in the back row. Bump set. Free ball across. Huskers diving for that free ball. That thing nearly dropped. Left side swing. Virginia Adrano. One arm dig of beauty by Hannah Klein. Right side swing. Marissa Michaelis off the block. Out of bounds. Last touch by Virginia Adrano. 10-9. Nebraska's lead just one, and they love it in Brookings.
1: I think this is good for the Huskers. Put a little pressure on their side of the net. Let's crowd noise, keep it going. Let's test these Huskers.
0: This gets tied up. Man, it might have some frat guys tearing off their shirts and running around the floor. Anyway, right side swing. Skylar Pierce off the digging out. No tie yet. 11-9 Nebraska.
1: I'm always so impressed by Skylar Pierce attacking on that right pin. She makes it look easy. She's really good at it. It's in rotation one when she's a left pin attacker, but she has to attack on that right pin. And I feel like Bergen always goes to her when she's over there, and it's an automatic kill.
0: Gabby DeVita looking over for the signal. She's wearing Michael Jordan's number 23. Finally gets a whistle. Sinks her right hand into it. Back middle pass, Hannah Klein, not so good. Left side swings the guns. Big chunk into the crowd, and again, South Dakota State within one in the second set. Huskers won the first by seven.
1: Jack Rapids hitting 222 in this current set for the match, 082. Huskers 467 in this set for the match, 302. So that is above their goal of 300.
0: Jocelyn Richardson, the libero from Sioux Falls, serves Gabby DeVita. Nice pass. Right side swing. Virginia out. We're tied. 11-11.
1: The right idea by Virginia, trying to go down the line. She had it available. She just took it a little too wide.
0: Virginia hitting just above 100 for the season. Serve to Gabby DeVita. That's an ace. Jack Rabbits have taken a lead. After three straight Jackrabbit points, and this place is combustible. They've won two FCS back-to-back football championships, 22-23. I'm not sure if ever got this loud. Line drive serve out of bounds, tied at 12, and that subdues the Jackrabbit throng. Nothing to lose if you're wearing blue. 12-12 in the second. Huskers won the first 25-18. Olivia sinks her right hand into it. Not a good pass by Zagunst. Jump set to the middle. Hannah Klein out of bounds. No touch. Point Big Red back in front. 13-12.
1: Andy Jackson just rotated in, and she just put her hands on every players who were in the front row with her, their shoulders, and just was talking to them, calming everyone down, saying, "We got this. Let's just take a deep breath and reset."
0: Served as a guns, good pass. Jump set left. A guns tipping. It drops. Tip shot has been Nebraska's kryptonite. 13-13.
1: That actually looked like a communication error. So you had Trea Sigler, who came off the net ready to pick up a tip. And then she looked at Bergen like, "Oh, are you going to go for that?" Bergen looked at her like, "Oh, I thought you were going to go for it." So that's where, you know, when you're in these loud, hostile environments, you have to communicate with each other, especially on plays like that.
0: That happens. Sometimes I think my wife's picking up the milk and butter. Sometimes she thinks I am. We get home, we got nothing. 13-13 in the second. Riley Martin, their center in the back row, sails it to the back right. Olivia gives it to Bergen. Quick attack. Andy Jackson stuffed. Hannah Molesner doing a jig. 14-13 Jackrabbits.
1: Great set by Bergen Riley. She gets Andy Jackson one-on-one in the middle. Andy just takes it straight into the block. And when you're one-on-one, you can go to your left, you can go to your right, you can move that shot around. You just have to see around the block.
0: Riley Martin says just out of bounds. Every time South Dakota State's about to call off school tomorrow, they serve out of bounds. 14-14. I think it would take a victory tonight for them to call off school. But, you know, the president's probably, and chancellor's probably giving it some thought. As it is, 14 apiece in the second. Huskers won the first, 25-18. The serve across from Laney Choboy. Perfect pass. Set in the middle. Bang. Sylvie Zagunst. 15-14 Jackrabbits. Media timeout. They're having fun in Brookings at the expense of Nebraska. 15-14 Jackrabbits in the second, Huskers. 25-18 in the first. You're listening to Big Red Dog.
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0: 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T. Sigler tipping. No. Jackrabbit ball, and they're up by one. Left side roll shot, Hannah Klein. Here come the Huskers. Laney to Bergen. The slide, Andy Jackson. Overtake. Again, the Big Red. Gabby DeVita to Bergen. The slide, Andy Jackson. No. Jackrabbits with a chance to go up by two. Bump set left. Tip shot, Klein trying to two on the block. Missed the block. Point Huskers. It landed out of bounds. We're tied at 15.
1: Good job by Bergen. She's the outside blocker in that situation. She didn't get caught reaching with her hand. She stayed really disciplined, and therefore that ball didn't go off her hands, and it was sailing out of bounds.
0: 15 apiece. 11,000 students, undergrads here at South Dakota State. 500 of them gobbled up all the 500 student tickets in 67 seconds yesterday morning. Left side swing by Hannah Klein. Doug, here come the Huskers to the lead. Back row tip shot from T. Sigler. Diving dig. Here comes the Jacks. Hannah Klein again pulls the block. Point South Dakota State. 16-15 Jacks.
1: See how often South Dakota State's relying on their left pin attacker when Bergen Riley's in the front row. So they love that matchup. They loved it the first set. They're loving it in the second set, and they're continuing to set that left pin. So I almost think our middles need to just shade over that way when Bergen's in the front row, help her out, and be ready for that left pin attacker.
0: So here goes Delaney. Bad pass. Diving over. Free ball from Olivia. And then second contact. Flip across by the back row setter. Dug by Nebraska. Shot Skylar Pierce, block back covered. Shot Skylar Pierce, over dig. Bergen now for the Big Red to slide. Andy Jackson into that conversation. 16-16, set two.
1: How about Olivia Malk and throughout that entire rally, just getting in there, ready to cover, keeping Nebraska alive, picking up shots, but also covering when that the South Dakota State block got a touch there. She's just all over everything and was key in that rally.
0: Kerry Limbaugh comes in to serve for Andy Jackson. Kerry Limbaugh, smallest Husker ever, 5'2", serves. Hannah Klein, perfect pass, right side swing, and a kill for the Brooke Larson, right arm. Brooke Larson, she's set in the back row, attack in the front, 17-16, Jackrabbits. Back row, Treya Sigler. She's bracketed by Olivia Malk on the right. Laney Choboy left. Olivia's your libero. Instead of playing back left, she's playing back right. Line drive served. Laney Choboy near ace. Bergen somehow gets it to Skylar Pierce. Tips it, and nobody's home. Six Jackrabbits. Thought the other five would play it. It's 17 apiece.
1: doing that because Laney Choboy's in there, and so they're letting Laney play left back defense. Maybe they think she's a little better playing left back defense, and then Olivia's used to playing right back defense, so that's why she's in that right back area.
0: Served just long by Bergen Riley, 18-17. Jackrabbits Huskers won the first by 7. Brookings, South Dakota, about 40 miles north of Sioux Falls, 4 hours and 15-minute drive from Lincoln. If you're not speeding, here comes the serve. Hannah Klein, line drive, tough one to handle. Olivia, not a great pass. Left side roll shot. Virginia's back in there. And the dig travels backwards, chased down. Sylvia Guntz takes a big swing on an out-of-system attempt. Right side attack, Nebraska. Skylar Pearson, though. Again, the Jackrabbits. Middle hit. Taylor Bile, great up by Olivia. In system, right to Bergen. Outside roll shot, Virginia. Yes! Wow. Olivia's ability to dig the ball and keep the Huskers in system, remarkable. 18-inch.
1: She's doing a lot right now. I don't think we've given her enough credit, but she's 5 digs. Just, again, but keeping Nebraska alive in rallies and just passing really well, putting those balls on top of Bergen's head.
0: Gabby Gavita serves to the back right. Nice pass, Hannah Klein. Left side swing. One arm take by Bergen. Unreal. Bumps that left. Big shot by Terea Sigler. A kill. Point Nebraska 19-18. And Danny Busman Kelly off the bench talking to the floor official. Trying to figure out what this is about. She's not happy. Huskers won the point. Moot point. She's got a smile on her face. She's going to go back and try to talk things over with the floor official. Trying to figure out what's going on. Jalen Reyes talking things over. Huskers did win the rally. 19-18 Nebraska. Timeout South Dakota State. Set 2, Huskers won the first by 7 on the Huskers Radio Network.
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0: 19-18, Nebraska here up in Brookings. First time ever playing at South Dakota State. 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Twinkles the twine. Good pass made. Taylor Bile, the middle outside shot. Sylvie Zagunst. She's got a rifle. 19 apiece.
1: It's going to be a great time for the Huskers to work on that first ball side out. Get a quick pass set kill here. If I were Bergen, I'd try to run the middle and get back behind the service line again. Don't allow Southern State to gain any more momentum.
0: I want to offer my condolences to the rest of the Summit League. This team is very good. Right side shot. Virginia Adriano. Cross court in. Hit the sideline. We might get a video replay request. And no, we're not. The head coach, Dan Georgialis, is looking over at the fans. They're saying, it was in. So, point Nebraska 2019. And Virginia Adriano cross court kill. And now Olivia's going to serve again. Ace! A couple Jackrabbits thought someone else was going to play it. That ace brought you by Nebraska soybean board. Huskers now 4 aces, 8 errors. South Dakota State 1 ace, 5 errors. We'll be back for presumably the conclusion of set 2. Huskers by 2 late, 21-19 when we return on the Huskers Radio Network.
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0: 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Huskers right-to-left short-sleeve red tops visiting jerseys. Olivia is your libero, wearing the white jersey, sails across to the blue clad. Homestanding Jackrabbits, right side swing. Marissa Michaels, big block. Andy Jackson moving over horizontally to her left. Got in front of their right side attacker, 22-19 Nebraska.
1: Terea Sigler set up the blocks. She moved a little inside because that set was inside. Andy was able to close to her, and it was just a perfect block set up there. Shoulder to shoulder, sealed over the net.
0: Zagunz the pass. Zagunz the swing, left pin, block back, easy cover. Down three, Jackrabbit ball, setter, dump, won't fall. Huskers bump it over to the right. Virginia Adriano roll shots it. Dig travels backwards. Chase down, back row swing, a miss hit by Hannah Klein, bottom of the net, 23-19 Nebraska.
1: South Dakota State hitting 176 in this set for the match, 092. Nebraska, 345 in this set for the match, 281.
0: South Dakota State led 18-17, now trail 23-19. Left side's a gun stopped. Virginia Adriano stone-faced after that block. It's 24-19 Huskers.
1: Another great setup by one of our pin blockers, and then the effort from Andy Jackson to move side to side, close that block. It's really nice to see.
0: Jack back right side. Marissa Michaelis fires out of bounds. Touched by the block. Point South Dakota State. I didn't see it, but Huskers acknowledge, yep, we touch it. So play continues, 24-20 Big Red in the second of play in the first by seven. This one, though, much closer. Serve out of bounds. My goodness. Riley Martin just keeps serving long. The pint-sized back row senior setter on set point in the second sails it. And that was your Hy-Vee set point, brought to you by Hy-Vee, a proud sponsor of Nebraska volleyball. Hy-Vee wears a helpful smile in every aisle. Set three when we continue as Nebraska goes for its third sweep of the season. 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
25: 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Play Millionaire for Life from the Nebraska Lottery. Tickets are $5 with drawings every day and top prize of $1 million a year for life. Top prize odds 1 in 22 million. The number one Nebraska team took the first two sets against South Dakota State 25-18, 25-20. Other volleyball scores in the Big Ten, the number 21 ranked Indiana took down 12 ranked Texas A&M in an exciting five-set match, followed by the number 11 Minnesota defeated Auburn 3-1. 5 Wisconsin and 17 Florida just kicked off, but Georgia is playing at Purdue tonight, just started their game and still playing in that first set, tied 15-15. And number 15 USC and number 9 Texas game was set to start for 8 p.m. Central Time, so we'll give updates on that post-game. Time to update the blockout hunger tally. So far, the Huskers have rejected 5 attacks, and with each block, UBT is proud to donate to the Food Bank of Lincoln. At UBT, your money has people who care. Member FDIC. Again, after two sets against the Jackrabbits, Huskers are up 2-0 against South Dakota State. Now back to John Baylor and Lauren Cook West for set 3 action.
0: Jackrabbits led 18-17 late in the second, could not hold on. The Huskers prevail 25-20 after winning the first 25-18. Tonight's broadcast of Husker Volleyball is sponsored in part by Duto Subaru. 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Set 2, no Harper Murray again. Gabby DeVita back row, presumably Skylar Pierce front row. Hey, fans, spike your appetite with Amigos. 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Jump serve, Jocelyn Richardson, the libero. Ice pass, Nebraska, left side swing. T-Singer, diving dig. Hannah Klein, South Dakota State, left side roll shot. Here come the Huskers. Middle swing by Kenna Colgill, who sneaked in there to start the third set. 1-0 Nebraska.
26: I love it. We're seeing all these new faces. Now Kenna's going back to serve, but easy kill for her there, attacking right in the middle of the court, right off of Bergen Riley, that quick A set, and she just bounces it down for a nice kill.
0: Official attendance, 5,113. That's an arena record for any event since renovations completed in 2024. Bad pass, South Dakota State. Free ball over right side. Virginia stop, 1-1. Sylvia Kozlinski.
26: Looks like Virginia was trying to go wrist away down the line for a kill there, but South Dakota State, it seems like they maybe talked about some things, made some adjustments in between sets 2 and 3, and you're seeing that play out here.
0: Pass made by Olivia, shot in the middle by Annie Jackson. Dug beautifully as a Guns roll shots it back, blocked. It lands inbounds on South Dakota State side point, Nebraska 2-1. That looked like Andy Jackson, Bergen Riley.
26: I've been impressed with South Dakota State's defense. There's been some pretty strong attacks from Nebraska middles or Nebraska pin attackers, and somehow South Dakota State will find a way to get up underneath those attacks and dig them up.
0: That block belonged to Virginia Adriano and Andy Jackson. Right side swing off the block. Back to the South Dakota side. They cannot cover it. That's another block for Andy Jackson. Had a help from T. Sigler. 3-1 Nebraska. The block beginning to assert itself.
26: I can't emphasize this enough. Andy Jackson is such a better blocker compared to last season, and she's been working hard in the offseason. Blocking is where she wanted to improve her block and her serve, and it's paying off.
0: The set to nobody from Riley Martin. She's a back row setter. In fact, that ball got above the net, so that's a back row attack point. Nebraska 4-1. Riley Martin with some ill-timed service errors tonight. Now Riley Martin with a set that went over the net. Can't do that if you're back row setter. Good pass, right side swing, cross court will not drop for Brooke Larson. Now Nebraska outside, T. Sigler, cross court, dig travels backwards, chase down, and it falls. Point Big Red, 5-1 Nebraska, set 3, trying to finish off this sweep.
26: Baby, I was just looking at the stats. I was talking about Andy Jackson and her blocking. She has 5 blocks so far in this match. That's like Manaya Obeche numbers.
0: Mm. Line drive serve to Sylvie Zagunz. Perfect pass. The slide, timing off, shot down the line, dug by Laney. Fed left, Huskers. T. Sigler down. 6-1 Big Red. Set 3, pouring it on.
26: South Dakota State starting to look a little fatigued. You mentioned in the first set how hyped up they were. They were fired up, expending a lot of energy, and you're seeing that start to dwindle down here in this third set.
0: 6-1 Nebraska, set number 3. Huskers trying to sweep the Jackrabbits on the road. This is Big Red.
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0: Brooke Larson, while we were away, blasted one off the Husker block and out of bounds. She's at a Council Bluffs Lewis Central High School, and it's 6-2 Nebraska. Set 3, jump serves a gun, so that's a foot fault. You can't hit that back line. 7-2 Huskers. We're in the third set. Lauren Cook West, Josh Hookman, I'm John Baylor. DePaul at 5 o'clock. 5 o'clock on Friday. Of course, our pregame starts 1 hour earlier. That would be 4 o'clock, and then 8 o'clock Sunday, Wrigley Field, Missouri. Service error against T. Sigler, 7-3 Huskers. Set 3, trying to sweep South Dakota State.
26: 8 service errors for the Huskers, 4 aces. 9 service errors, 4 service aces for the Huskers, and then 7 service errors for the Jackrabbits, 1 service ace.
0: SDSU serves. Okay, pass center, dump, Bergen Riley. She fooled everybody in Greater Brookings. It's 8-3 Nebraska.
26: I love it so much when Bergen Riley goes up on that second contact, throws it down with one hand. No one respects her when she's in the front row, so she has that available to her almost every time she's in the front row. She goes up, acts like she's going to jump set at the last minute, pulls that right arm down, throws it over with her left.
0: It's her second kill tonight. She came in, Lauren, 1.2 kills a set. You'd love that big number. Meanwhile, Andy Jackson serves out of bounds. Point South Dakota State, also known as SDSU, if you're into acronyms, 8-4. Once again, Council Bluffs, Brooke Larson, she's going to now set for three rotations. She'll attack for three in the front row. Long shoot set, Kenneth Kogel swings, block back. Great cover by Lainey Choboy. Kenneth Kogel gets it back and pushes it out of bounds. Where did Lainey come from? She was shot out of a cannon. It's 8-5 to Nebraska.
26: That's a great way to put it. I mean, it literally looks like she's...

0: From the Huskers, bumped over to the left. Skylar Pierce loads up, gets blocked. 9-6. Nebraska's lead is 3. We've had no Harper Murray sets 2 and 3. She's healthy. Danny Bustrom, Kelly's just shot on the bench, giving folks a chance.
1: I think this is the match to do that. Allow some of these younger players, some of these players with less experience, allow them playing time, see what they can do, and give some of those starters a rest.
0: Jack back right side. Schuyler's on the right pin. Fires Doug. South Dakota State bumps it over the left. Sylvie Zagunst. Now Bergen with the up. Bumps it Olivia. Huskers left front. And Virginia gets stopped. 2 SDSU blocks. This set both belong to the middle. Taylor Bile, who has not played a lot this year, 9-7 in favor of Nebraska. Virginia out. Jaden Robinson comes in because Skylar's playing opposite. So Jaden Robinson, for the second time this year, plays. Actually, first time in regulation, we saw her in Dallas. So Jaden Robinson making her official debut, the Houstonian. True freshman, pass made by T. Sigler. Quick attack, Kenna Cogill's first kill of the year. 10-7 Nebraska.
1: Second, JB, second in this match. She had one to start this set, I believe.
0: A first kill since she had that other one.
1: Yeah, 2 kills, 1 error, 4 swings.
0: Kenna Cogill, she's been a secret. A lot of talk about how great she's been in practice. I'm excited to finally see her. Line drive, serve, trickles the twine. Gabby DeVita has her first career ace. It's 11-7, and that ace brought to you by the Nebraska Soybean Board. 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Biggest crowd ever in the building. Long shoot set, shot by Sylvie Zagunst, out of bounds. She's fiery, not happy with herself. 12-7, Huskers set 3-13 away from a sweep. Timeout for the second and final time. 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
0: 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They still believe up here in Brookings. Down by 5 in the third. Gabby DeVita just got an ace. Serves this one back right. Hannah Klein the pass. Right side, Marissa Michaelis, the lefty, Doug. Bergen to Olivia. Bumps it over to left. T. Sigler stopped. Again, Taylor Bile had help from Marissa Michaelis. 12-8, Nebraska.
1: The last 3 blocks from South Dakota State have been on literally the exact same play. It's Olivia Mauck stepping in to set that second contact. Her back is facing those left pin attackers. It's a bump set behind her head, and she just puts it a little too inside, a little too tight to the net, and those left pins are attacking into the block.
0: Kenna Cogill gets her third kill. 13-8, Big Red.
1: Kenna keeps it simple. She just attacks on that A set. It's that quick set in the middle of the court right off of Bergen Riley, and it's one-on-one, so she can take it to her left. She can take it to her right. There she goes wrist away toward to the right.
0: Kenna Cogill, once committed to Oregon, decommitted, came to Nebraska, a longtime club teammate of T. Sigler. Serves over past T. Sigler, swings, Doug, rescued, and then across the net it travels in a big swing by Terea Sigler, and she gets the kill. After a gallant effort by SDSU to keep that play alive.

0: Wow. 14-8 Nebraska. Trina Sigler not inclined to tip frequently. Serve by Kenny Cogill just long. It hit the chair official. Hold everything. It hit the line guy, and he was out of bounds. So when it hit him, it clarified that it was long. 14-9 now. Big Red trying to sweep. We're in set three.
1: At least it's over the net and not into the bottom of the net.
0: That's a better miss.
1: It is a better miss.
0: Serve to the back right. Olivia guides it to Bergen. Jump set outside. Swing there. Terea Sigler. Kaboom! Wow. 15-9. Big Red. 10 to go. Media timeout. We're in the third set. And you're listening to the Huskers Radio Network.
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0: 15-9, Big Red. This is a gallant SDSU bunch. Remember, they're missing one of their top players, a middle. Madison Burr, 6'1 junior. She was freshman of the year in the conference 2 years ago. She was first team all-league last year. Goodhue, Minnesota. Knee injury in the spring, out for the season. But they're finding another middle to help out. Hannah Milsna. And for the most part tonight, we've seen Taylor Bile, who's been impressive. They've also played Claire Loger often so far this year. They started tonight 1-2, unhappy about their loss to Villanova, happy about their win over Sacramento State, and then they lost in three at Malibu to Pepperdine. 15-9, Big Red in the third. Saucy popcorn chicken at Runza. 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Line drive serve. Jaden Robinson out of bounds. Her first serve is a collegian out of bounds. Same with Gabby DeVita. And it's 15-10. So a lot of folks have seen action. Trying to figure out who has not. That'd be Campbell Flynn. Pass made, Lady Choi by left side, tip shot, T. Sigler. Timing was off, block back coverage. She'll get another chance. T. Sigler swings across, score it. Nice dig by the libero. Set in the middle to, and to Andy Jackson falls down, and now she's hobbling. Andy Jackson is walking around, and that left ankle is in pain. Play continues, shot by T. Sigler. Doug, right side, swing down the line, out of bounds, and let's see how Andy Jackson is. She wants to leave the set. She landed, I believe, on somebody's ankle. First team All-American last 2 years, Andy Jackson. And now she's going to exit. Looks like a left ankle. She's going right to the locker room. She stayed in for the rest of that rally and now has left. Set to the left, cross court shot, Hannah Klein, nice up Laney, and then Olivia, the last one, comes in to try to pancake the second contact. She thought she got it. They said it hit the floor. I think we're going to get a video replay challenge. 16-11 for the moment, Nebraska, but all thoughts right now are on Andy Jackson, who has left for the locker room after, I believe, landing awkwardly or at least stepping on somebody's ankle. It's her left ankle, and she continued to play and was clearly nursing it. But right now, we await the verdict on what looks like Olivia Mauck's pancake was successful. They say no, it hit the floor. So this thing could get reversed. For the moment, 16-11 in favor of Nebraska.
1: keep going back to Andy Jackson, JB. I hope she's okay. I mean, the fact that she was able to put some weight on it and walk herself off the court, but, you know, immediately going back into the locker room, that's never a good sign.
0: This is a hardwood surface. It's their basketball arena. Did not see what happened except Andy fell on the floor, stayed on the floor, got up. Play continued, and she got back involved in the play. The moment was over, signaled she needed to get pulled out. And in comes Kiani Williams for the first time in a regulation match. So everybody except for Campbell Flynn has played tonight. We await the verdict on this video replay review. The Husker reserves are huddled up. They look a little shaken up by the exit of Andy Jackson. Meanwhile, call is confirmed, so an unsuccessful video challenge. Score remains 16-11 Nebraska. 9 to go for a sweep.
1: I think if you're Nebraska, just take it point by point. Starts here with this pass. Let Bergen set up the offense. Get a kill, and you're back behind the service line. Stop this momentum for South Dakota State.
0: No Harper Marie. Sets 2 and 3. Instead, we've seen Gabby DeVita back row. Skylar Pierce front row. Jaden Robinson is subbed in for Virginia Adriano. Oh, an overpass shot back. Taylor Bile, great up by Olivia Mouth. Bump set Nebraska over Skyler off the triple double blocking out. Point Huskers, 17-11. Set 3.
1: You're not just losing Andy Jackson, you know, as a front row middle for 3 rotations. You're losing her as a leader as well if she's not out there or on the sidelines. So that's a big loss right now for Nebraska, and hopefully Bergen Riley can rally these guys and get them focused on the match and not worried about Andy.
0: She's Nebraska's most effective server these days as well. Line drive served by Carrie Leinbach. Lincoln Lutheran, good pass. And set to the outside. Big swing. Block back. Kenneth Cogill. Bergen Riley. Point Nebraska 19-11. 18-11.
1: Kenneth's come in and done a really nice job. She's just a steady presence out there, blocking, attacking. She just follows the game plan. She knows what she's supposed to do, and she takes care of business.
0: I've not seen a lot of Manio Beche tonight. Played the first set. Back row tip shot by Zagunz. Carrie Leinbach with a great rescue, and then Skylar Pierce gets it over somehow. Down 7, SDSU ball, left side swing. Hannah Klein blocked back. Great cover by Zagunz. Right side shot. Here come the Huskers. T. Sigler, Bergen outside. Shot Skylar Pierce. Kaboom! 19-11 Nebraska.
1: Nice high arm swing by Skylar Pierce, and she goes in. She looks like her hips, her body, it's showing that she's going to go cross court at the last minute. All in her arm swing, all in that wrist. She goes down the line, cross body. It's a beautiful shot. That deep right back corner, it's tough to hit.
0: Laney and T. Sigler went crashing into each other, getting that second contact. Laney, I think, is okay, but a little contact there. Back row swings a gun, soft and digging out. Back row kill for Sylvie Zagunz, 19-12. Huskers 6 to go for a sweep here up in Brookings.
1: Nebraska hitting 250 in this set for the match, 265. Jackrabbits, negative 100 in this set for the match, 034.
0: Line drive serve at Taria Sigler, not a great pass. Set left, Skylar Pierce somehow finds the deep right corner. Not a lot of velocity, didn't need it. 20-12, Huskers.
1: So she showed earlier she can attack with a lot of velocity, hit that deep back, right back corner, or she can take some off of it and still attack that deep right back corner.
0: SDSU going with a 6-2 offense. Setters always in the back row. Right now that's Brooke Lewis. She sets outside, and Hannah Klein is stuffed by Nebraska's Jaden Robinson and Kenna Cogill. Couple youngsters, 21-12, big red, 4 to go. Bergen Riley's gone the entire way. Line drive serve out of bounds. Let's see if Danny Bustam Kelly brings in Campbell Flynn. She's the only Husker who's yet to play tonight. Serve long, 21-13. Hannah Klein, sophomore, big arm, outside hitter. Passed. Quick attack, Hannah Cogill. Stop. 21-14.
1: Kind of had a few kills on that same play. earlier on in this set, but that time she brought her arm swing down. The set was a little low, so she's swinging down by her armpit. She brings that attack down low into the block, and if the set's low, you have to see that, read what's in front of you, and maybe that's the time to tip over it.
0: Perfect pass, Carrie Limebach, right side kill, Skylar Pierce. Oh boy, Carrie looked so calm on that pass. 22-14.
1: A lot of these younger players just look really calm, really steady, and don't seem fazed that this is a big match, a big crowd, and they're finally getting some playing time.
0: Serve Gary DeVita, perfect pass to Libero, right side Michaelis, the lefty tips off the block, Doug, now right side Nebraska, Jaden Robinson down. 23-14, two to go.
1: I think these younger players are showing us that they can be brought into a match at any point and really provide to this Nebraska team, and they're not going to create a negative impact. It's when they come on the court, it's going to be a positive impact.
0: Gabby DeVita serves, good pass, left side Zagunst. Block. Here comes the Huskers. Back row swing. Gabby DeVita block back. She's got some serious power in that shoulder. But got blocked. 23-15. Huskers in third trying to sweep.
1: She just took all that power straight ahead. And she was one-on-one. So if she just moves that ball around instead of attacking straight ahead, she probably would have had a kill.
0: Served by the libero. Good pass. T. Sigler set left. Taria Sigler cross court. Nice dig. Touches the scoreboard up above and then goes over the net. That's out of bounds. If it stays on your side, it's not. 24-15.
1: A lot of scoreboard touches tonight.
0: It's a low-hanging one with a big Jackrabbit logo. Jackrabbit looks very focused, running quickly with purpose. Kenna Kogo, the honors. 9 straight match point chances now for Nebraska. Line drives it to the back left. Overpass, shot back to Sigler. Diving dig. Now the Jackrabbits back set right side. Michael is stuffed. Taria Sigler, Keani Williams, 25-15 in the third. And that was your Hy-Vee match point brought to you by Hy-Vee. Proud sponsor of Nebraska volleyball. Hy-Vee, there's a helpful smile in every aisle. Everybody standing and applauding. Not just for their Jackrabbits, but also for Nebraska. An excellent demonstration of volleyball, a celebration tonight with a terrifically energized crowd in it from the minute it began. And the Summit League is going to need to find another great team if they're going to stop the Jackrabbits' regular season championship run. 2 straight titles. They went undefeated regular season last year. They look poised to do it again in 2026. 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
1: 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Tickets are $5 with drawings every day and a top prize of $1 million a year for life. Top prize odds 1 in 22 million. Nebraska came out with a win tonight. The number one ranked team defeated South Dakota State 25-18, 25-20, and 25-15 in three-set sweep. Other volleyball scores in the Big Ten, Michigan State swept South Carolina earlier this evening. The number 21 ranked Indiana took down number 12 ranked Texas A&M in an exciting five-set match. Number 5 Wisconsin took first set against 17 Florida, and Purdue took first set against Georgia, now playing in the second. Number 11 Minnesota and Auburn faced off, with Minnesota finishing on top 3-1. Maryland took over for Arkansas in four sets, and Ohio State lost tonight's match to Ole Miss 3-1. UCLA got swept by Kentucky, who is ranked number 3. Michigan played a close match with LSU, but the Wolverines won 3-1. Rutgers and Vanderbilt facing off with tied sets 1-1, and the number 15 ranked USC and number 9 Texas playing now still in that first set. Again, Nebraska took this match 3-0. We'll have more post-game coverage right after this. 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This is Big Red Volleyball.
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0: The Summit League team had ever hosted a number one team in the country in volleyball, and SDSU was up 18-17 in the second set and ultimately fell in that set 25-20. Huskers won the first 25-18 and the final set 25-15. And the head coach is joining us here in our very close and comfortable Husker Sports Network booth. And her post-match comments are brought to you by Nebraska Department of Transportation. Fans, protect your future this game day by buckling up and putting the phone down and finding a sober ride if you've been drinking. This traffic report brought to you by the Nebraska Department of Transportation's Highway Safety Office. Let's bring on the victorious head coach, Danny Buscombe-Kelly. Congratulations.
16: Thank you.
0: Your thoughts after this one?
16: Not our best volleyball, but a win's a win, and this was a great environment, sold-out crowd, and they got pretty hostile, so that was fun.
0: Can you give us an Andy Jackson update?
16: I think she's fine.
0: Really?
16: And she just rolled her ankle a little bit, so I don't think, it does not appear to be very serious.
0: Oh, that's a relief.
16: Yeah, yes.
0: She kept playing, and then she gave you this universal signal. She twirled her fingers like this, saying, I want out of here.
16: Yeah, I know.
0: And you said, that's a pretty good idea. Yeah. And then she went right to the locker room, which was a bit concerning.
16: Yeah, I think she's like a, she gets worked up easily. And so I think she was like, what'd I do? But it feels like, looks like she's going to be okay.
0: She's okay. She's walking around.
16: Yeah.
0: No crutches.
16: No crutches.
0: Nice. All right, back to tonight's match. You say you didn't play your best. What were some areas of some concern?
16: Well, just in general, it felt like we lacked a little bit of focus. And we, you know, when you're letting tips drop and we come out of a timeout and we have a great plan and they do exactly what we thought they were going to do and we let them do it, you're like, okay, we're not dialed in here.
0: Now, if you're a waiter, you're excited about tips dropping on tables, but you're not. What do the Huskers have to do to finally get those tips from dropping?
16: Well, we've been great at picking up tips all year. So, or, I mean, we got a small sample size, JB, third game. So I chalk that up to a little bit of a lack of focus and just like the adrenaline for this game.
0: Now, you're serving tonight. Let's just take a look. We're fixated on serving here. And
16: we did have a lot of different players serve. I just had to interrupt you there.
0: Good point. You did have the five aces, but 13 service errors.
16: Yeah, that's too many, in case you're wondering. We don't not want 13 errors.
0: Yes.
16: But, I mean, we had players that haven't served yet this year serve and chuck a couple of those to that. But I thought we would serve great in this gym, and we did not.
0: Gabby DeVita's first serve was a little long. Jane Robinson's a little long for her first serve. But that's a little understandable. I mean, they just got off. I think they just came back from their high school prom. I mean, they're pretty young.
16: Yeah, it's true.
0: All right, Lauren, you got any thoughts for the head coach?
1: Danny, I just want to know, you know, you're playing all these matches. It seems like it's back-to-back-to-back every other night. Is that tough for you, just not being able to have that practice time to, you know, go back and work on some of these areas that you want to work on? Or are you okay getting all this, you know, live match experience?
16: You know, we don't have a lot of time to train, but I don't mind the live experience. I think it gives us opportunities to play some players and do some things that we might want to do in a tight match. You know, Jaden Robinson, for example, is one of our best blockers. Can we get her in, work her into these matches, and put her in a big match where she could make a play? So I don't mind the live reps, but it doesn't do much when we're not focused and we're not actually in the game like we should be.
1: Do you go into tonight thinking, okay, these are the players that I want to play and this is when I want to get them in? Or do you just feel it out as the match goes on and decide, okay, this is a good time to pull, you know, maybe Jaden Robinson in or whoever it is? How do you feel that out? How do you make those decisions?
16: Well, we kind of have a plan for the one or two changes we want to make. And then the rest is like, okay, we'll see how the game's gone. So we knew we wanted to play Skylar in that spot and rest Harper. And we knew we wanted to play Kenna. Some. I mean, those are two players that are knocking on the door for some significant playing time. So I wanted to get them in for extended period of time and let them work through some things. And but the rest of them is more just a feel thing.
0: Now, Coach, Virginia Adriano is hitting about 100 for the year. She hit 071 tonight. Are you concerned? Or do you still think it's early? We got a small sample size here.
16: We got a small sample size. I mean, I love it. We played 9 sets of volleyball.
0: Gotcha. All right.
16: But I'm glad you're concerned.
0: You have to point these things out. And you went to Jaden Robinson because Skylar Pierce was already in the game playing on the outside.
16: Yeah, and Jaden, I've said it, I think, a couple times already tonight. She's a great blocker. So number 10 was torching us. It's like, let's see if Jaden can
0: do some work. Did you slow? Were you pleased with Jaden?
16: Well, she didn't. The game was
0: small sample size.
16: I think she got one block attempt, and they hit it out. So that, yeah, I guess that was a good one.
0: And then, and everybody except for Ryan Hunter and Campbell Flynn got in tonight. So
16: yeah,
0: you like that.
16: Yeah.
0: And then you got DePaul 5 o'clock early start on
16: Friday.
0: We like
16: those early starts.
0: You like those early starts. It's good for young moms and or dads. This is not a, you know, this is just parents is what I meant to say exactly. And what do you do? You got very little time here. And then you're back.
16: I know. We're going to be landing in Chicago in 24 hours, so it's quick turnaround. But, again, you know, you try to challenge your team. And scheduling-wise, you know, again, we don't get to choose who we play. It has to be a two-way commitment. So we couldn't get maybe these top, you know, teams, but it's like, we'll go on the road, we'll challenge ourselves in different ways, and, you know, it's going to be a challenge with this turnaround. And DePaul had a good start to their season. They're 3-0, I believe, and they're very, very fired up for this match at Wintrust.
0: I offered my condolences to the rest of the Summit League because I think that's a pretty good South Dakota State team. What are your thoughts on South Dakota State and this arena and their
16: arena's
0: hosting
16: great.
0: Nebraska?
16: Arena's great. great atmosphere. Number 10 was really impressive. I would imagine she'll be pretty successful in the Summit League.
0: Now, are there any more Bergen Riley homecoming games, or is this the final homecoming?
16: Final game?
0: This is it, because we because she's gotten a beautiful reception. Her whole family's here; they're all here wearing number 2 hats.
16: Yeah,
0: and she's having a great time. I don't think we're leaving anytime soon. She's going to have to sign every doggone autograph in the place, and hug all, a lot of carriage.
16: We told them five minutes. So.
0: That's it.
16: Yeah, because, you know, we're leaving for Chicago.
0: We never told Michaela Fecky that when we played Iowa. Oh, boy, we were sitting at the bus forever. She had talked to everyone from West Point, Iowa. Congratulations,
16: Thank
0: Coach.
16: Thank you.
0: That's Daddy Bus Boo Kelly. Her Huskers victorious tonight, 3-0 to start the season. This is the Huskers Radio Network.
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0: Huskers out hit South Dakota State 2-6-7-0-1-1 and win this one in 3-25-18-20-15. 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It is free. It is easy. It is the law. Here's your Nebraska 811 dig of the match. Right side attack Nebraska. Skylar Pusno. Again, the Jackrabbits. Middle hit. Taylor Bile. Great up by Olivia. In system. Right to Bergen. Outside roll shot. Virginia. Yes. Wow. Olivia's ability to dig the ball and keep the Huskers in system. Remarkable 18. Huskers out dig South Dakota State 33-31. 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Tonight, Andy Jackson led the team with 5 blocks. 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Andy Jackson, that snap serves a guns. Beautiful off her right hip with a pass. Left side swing, Hannah Klein. Block back covered. Right side, Rachel Lewis. Big block. Manayo Benche. Skylar Pierce. That's a combined 13 feet of humanity. And Nebraska's up 7-4 in the second set. Huskers out block South Dakota State 10-8. Let's look at the aces for tonight, all brought to you by the Nebraska Soybean Board. Here's another Nebraska farm fact. Nebraska soybean farmers are using technology and sustainable practices to leave things better for the next generation. Nebraska Soybean Board, ace and error tally, 5 aces, 13 errors for the Huskers. Just 1 ace for South Dakota State and 7 errors. We have our Blue Cross and Blue Shield set of the match. We come back and final thoughts from Lauren and yours truly. Huskers are 3-0 this young season. This is Big Red.
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2: This is a Fox News alert. I'm Tom Rigotti. A shooting in downtown Minneapolis leaves multiple people injured. Seven victims were rushed to the hospital. One died there. Another died at the scene. As for the gunman,
3: the suspected shooter is deceased, and at this time, it is unknown how he died.
2: Police Sergeant Garrett Pardon adds two officers were injured. He says one has a non-life-threatening wound to the leg. The other is in surgery. Tropical Depression Edward sweeps through eastern Texas after it made landfall Tuesday. Fox Weather's Brandi Campbell is there.
4: The highest wind gust clocked at over 90 miles per hour in Port Arthur, Texas. Power outages quickly rose into the tens of thousands across East Texas, and that issue is ongoing. Edward's flood threat also ramped up.
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7: A heat advisory remains in effect. We'll dip down to about 77 tonight under mainly clear skies, south winds 8 to 15 miles per hour. Lots of sunshine tomorrow, slight chance of thunderstorms, highs level off around 97. Lows around 75 tomorrow night, clear skies. Dry with temperatures well above average, Friday and Saturday, and highs from the mid-90s to the upper 90s. I'm weatherology meteorologist Laura Lockwood on News Channel Nebraska. Right now, 84.
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4: News Channel Nebraska AccuWeather.
5: A heat advisory remains in effect. Lows dip down to about 77 tonight under mainly clear skies. South winds 8 to 15 miles per hour. Lots of sunshine tomorrow. Slight chance of thunderstorms. Highs level off around 97. Lows around 75 tomorrow night. Clear skies. Dry with temperatures well above average. Friday and Saturday and highs from the mid-90s to the upper 90s. I'm weatherology meteorologist Laura Lockwood on News Channel Nebraska. Right now, 84.
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3: Fox News, I'm Ted Lindner. Two people are dead, three police officers wounded after a shooting in downtown Minneapolis. Fox's Jill Nato.
4: Police rushed into an apartment building in downtown, hearing gunfire and encountering shooting victims. No word yet on a motive. The FBI and ATF are joining with state and local police to go over the scene and find out more.
3: The gunman is also dead. The two officers injured, one shot in the leg, the other in the stomach. Both are in stable condition. And the jury deliberation is going to continue Thursday morning in the Lindsey Clancy murder trial. Fox's Brian Yenis.
5: The jury of nine women and three men sent a note to the judge saying they are still deadlocked. Judge William Sullivan then read the Tui Rodriguez or Dynamite charge, a final instruction urging the jury to reconsider their positions.
3: Clancy's lawyers say she was suffering from postpartum psychosis and is not criminally responsible. 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
8: A heat advisory remains in effect. Lows dip down to about 77 tonight under mainly clear skies. South winds 8 to 15 miles per hour. Lots of sunshine tomorrow. Slight chance of thunderstorms. Highs level off around 97. Lows around 75 tomorrow night. Clear skies. Dry with temperatures well above average. Friday and Saturday and highs from the mid-90s to the upper 90s. I'm weatherology meteorologist Laura Lockwood on News Channel Nebraska. Currently 83.
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1: The most famous of all the voodoo queens that ever existed is Marie Laveau down in Louisiana. A lot of weird, ungodly tales about Marie. She's supposed to have a lot of magic potions.

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2: A heat advisory remains in effect. Mainly clear tonight with a low of 77. Southerly winds 8 to 15 miles per hour. Mainly clear tomorrow. Slight chance of rain showers. High temperatures reach up to 97. Clear skies tomorrow night. Lows dip down to about 75. Mainly sunny Friday with highs around 98. 96 Saturday. I'm weatherology meteorologist Laura Lockwood on News Channel Nebraska. Currently 83.
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1: News. I'm Sue Guzman. A mass shooting at a high rise in Minneapolis tonight. Two people are dead, six injured, including three police officers. The gunman also found dead. Fox 9 Minneapolis reporting that the gunman was being evicted for previously making threatening statements. Jury deliberations will continue Thursday in the Lindsey Clancy murder trial. Fox's Brian Yenis.
2: The jury of nine women and three men sent a note to the judge saying they are still deadlocked. Judge William Sullivan then read the Tui Rodriguez or dynamite charge, a final instruction urging the jury to reconsider their positions.
1: Clancy's lawyers say she's suffering from postpartum psychosis and was not criminally responsible. Texas authorities rescuing dozens of people from stranded cars and homes because of floodwaters from former tropical storm Edward. 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
5: A heat advisory remains in effect. Mainly clear tonight with a low of 77. Southerly winds 8 to 15 miles per hour. Mainly clear tomorrow. Slight chance of rain showers. High temperatures reach up to 97. Clear skies tomorrow night. Lows dip down to about 75. Mainly sunny Friday with highs around 98. 96 Saturday. I'm weatherology meteorologist Laura Lockwood on News Channel Nebraska. Currently 82.
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1: A heat advisory remains in effect. Mainly clear tonight with a low of 77. Southerly winds 8 to 15 miles per hour. Mainly clear tomorrow. Slight chance of rain showers. High temperatures reach up to 97. Clear skies tomorrow night. Lows dip down to about 75. Mainly sunny Friday with highs around 98. 96 Saturday. I'm weatherology meteorologist Laura Lockwood on News Channel Nebraska. Currently 80.
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2: Fox News, I'm Ted Lindner. Two people are dead, three police officers wounded after a shooting in downtown Minneapolis on Wednesday. Fox's Jill Nato.
3: Police rushed into an apartment building in downtown, hearing gunfire and encountering shooting victims. No word yet on a motive. The FBI and ATF are joining with state and local police to go over the scene and find out more.
2: The two officers injured, one was shot in the leg, the other in the stomach, are both in stable condition. The gunman was also found dead. Tropical Depression Edward sweeping through eastern Texas after it made landfall Tuesday. Fox Weather's Brandi Campbell.
4: The highest wind gust clocked at over 90 miles per hour in Port Arthur, Texas. Power outages quickly rose into the tens of thousands across east Texas, and that issue is ongoing. Edward's flood threat also ramped up.
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Well, I was sitting in a coffee shop, just having a cup to pass the time, swapping rodeo stories with this old cowboy friend of mine, when some motorcycle riders started snickering in the back and started poking fun at my friend's hat. And one old boy said, "Hey, Tex, where'd you park your horse?" My friend just pulled his hat down low, but they couldn't be ignored. One husky fella said, "I think I'll rip that hat right off your head." That's when my friend turned around, and this is what he said.

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My nephew skinned the rattler that makes up this old hat band. But back in 69, he died in Vietnam. Now, the eagle feather was given to me by an Indian friend of mine. But someone ran him down somewhere around that Arizona line. And a real special lady gave me this hat pin. But I don't know if I'll ever see her again.

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But if you still think it's funny, man, you got my back up against the wall. 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
12: A heat advisory remains in effect. Lows dip down to about 77 overnight under mainly clear skies. South winds 8 to 15 miles per hour. Slight chance of rain showers Thursday, 97. Lows dip down to about 75 Thursday night. Clear skies. Dry with temperatures well above average Friday and Saturday, and highs from the mid-90s to the upper 90s. I'm weatherology meteorologist Laura Lockwood on News Channel Nebraska. Right now, 80.
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2: A heat advisory continues until 7 p.m. tomorrow night. Clear skies overnight with lows around 77. Southerly winds 8 to 15 miles per hour. Sunshine mixed with clouds at times. Thursday, slight chance for showers. Highs around 97. Lows dip down to about 75. Thursday night, clear skies. Dry with temps well above average. Friday and Saturday, and highs in the mid-90s. I'm weatherology meteorologist Laura Lockwood on News Channel Nebraska. Right now, it's 81 degrees.
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2: News. I'm Sue Guzman. Police officers among the multiple victims shot in a mass shooting at a high-rise in Minneapolis Wednesday night. Minneapolis Police Chief Bill Peterson.
3: In summary, three individuals have died, including the suspected shooter. Three individuals were injured by gunfire. Three officers were injured, two of them by gunfire.
2: The three officers in stable condition. Fox 9 Minneapolis reporting the gunman was being evicted for previously making alleged threatening statements. Tropical Depression Edward sweeping through eastern Texas after it made landfall. Fox Weather's Brandi Campbell.
4: The highest wind gust clocked at over 90 miles per hour in Port Arthur, Texas. Power outages quickly rose into the tens of thousands across east Texas, and that issue is ongoing. Edward's flood threat also ramped up.
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5: A heat advisory continues until 7 p.m. tomorrow night. Clear skies overnight with lows around 77. Southerly winds 8 to 15 miles per hour. Sunshine mixed with clouds at times. Thursday, slight chance for showers. Highs around 97. Lows dip down to about 75. Thursday night, clear skies. Dry with temps well above average. Friday and Saturday, and highs in the mid-90s. I'm weatherology meteorologist Laura Lockwood on News Channel Nebraska. Right now, it's 81 degrees.
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3: Where Nebraska comes to cheer.
4: A heat advisory continues until 7 p.m. tomorrow night. Clear skies overnight with lows around 77. Southerly winds 8 to 15 miles per hour. Sunshine mixed with clouds at times. Thursday, slight chance for showers. Highs around 97. Lows dip down to about 75. Thursday night, clear skies. Dry with temps well above average. Friday and Saturday, and highs in the mid-90s. I'm weatherology meteorologist Laura Lockwood on News Channel Nebraska. Right now, 79.
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5: News. I'm Ted Linder. Jury deliberation set to continue later today, Thursday, in the Lindsey Clancy murder trial. Fox's Brian Yenis.
6: The jury of 9 women and 3 men sent a note to the judge saying they are still deadlocked. Judge William Sullivan then read the Tui Rodriguez or dynamite charge, a final instruction urging the jury to reconsider their positions.
5: Clancy's lawyers say she was suffering from postpartum psychosis and is not criminally responsible. 2 people are dead, 3 police officers wounded after a shooting in Minneapolis. The gunman also killed.
7: Police rushed into an apartment building in downtown, hearing gunfire and encountering shooting victims. No word yet on a motive. The FBI and ATF are joining with state and local police to go over the scene and find out more.
5: The 2 officers injured, 1 shot in the leg, the other in the stomach, in stable condition. 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

0: The Morton James Public Library here in Nebraska City hosts the Lego Club on the first and third Monday of each month. 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
3: A heat advisory continues until 7 p.m. tomorrow night. Clear skies. Overnight with lows.

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2: A heat advisory continues until 7 p.m. tomorrow night. Lows level off around 77 overnight under mainly clear skies. Southerly winds 8 to 15 miles per hour. Sunshine mixed with clouds at times. Thursday, slight chance for showers. High temperatures reach up to 97. Clear skies. Thursday night, lows dip down to about 75. Mid-90s, Friday and Saturday. I'm weatherology meteorologist Laura Lockwood on News Channel Nebraska. Currently, 79.
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0: 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I guess I've drove about all of them. 'Cause for the past 25 years now, the cab of a truck has been my home. And it'd be kind of hard for me to settle down and not be on the go. Well, I remember the first truck I drove. I was so proud I could hardly wait to get home to show my wife and little boy. And my little boy was so excited like when he saw his first snow. He wasn't old enough to say too many words. He just kept a hollering, "Giddy up, go, Daddy, giddy up, go." So that's what I named the old truck, Giddy Up Go. Oh, things wasn't too bad. Of course, I was gone an awful lot. And then after about 6 years of being in and out, I got home one day and found my wife and little boy gone. And I couldn't find out what happened. Nobody seemed to know. So from that day on, it's just been me and old Giddy Up Go. Oh, I've made a lot of friends at all the truck stops. And some of them would kid me about my little sign. Of course, they knew where I'd got the name. Of course, I told them about that little boy of mine and how his first word about the truck was Giddy Up Go. Well, today I was barreling down old 66 when up beside me pulled a brand new diesel rig, both stacks blowing black coal. And as he pulled around and back in front of me, a big lump came in my throat. And my eyes watered like I had a bad old cold. A little sign on the back of the truck that read, Giddy Up Go. Well, I pushed old Giddy Up and stayed right on him till the next truck stop where he'd pulled up. And I waited till he went in and I offered to buy him a cup. Well, we got to talking shop and I said, how'd you come by the name on your truck, Giddy Up Go? Well, he said, I got it from my pop. Dad used to drive a truck. That's what Mom talked about a lot. You see, I lost Mom when I was just past 16. And I lost all track of Pop. Mom said he got the name from me. Well, I shook his hand and told him I had something I wanted him to see. And I took him out to the old truck and brushed off some of the dirt so the name would show. And his eyes got big and bright as he read, Giddy Up Go. Oh, we had a lot of things to talk about, and buddy, I felt like a king. And now we've just pulled back on old 66, and he handled that rig better than any gear jammer that I'd ever seen. Well, now the lines on the highway have got a much brighter glow. As we go roaring down the road, and me staring at little sign that reads, Giddy Up Go.
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6: Fox News, I'm Sue Gussman. The jury in the Lindsay Clancy murder trial trying for a sixth day today to reach a verdict.
7: The jury of nine women and three men sent a note to the judge saying they are still deadlocked. Judge William Sullivan then read the Tui Rodriguez or dynamite charge, a final instruction urging the jury to reconsider their positions. This is the last time the judge can force them to deliberate. If they remain deadlocked, it can end in a mistrial.
6: Fox's Brian Yenis, police officers and among the multiple victims shot in a mass shooting at a high-rise in Minneapolis Wednesday night. Minneapolis Police Chief Bill Peterson.
8: In summary, three individuals have died, including the suspected shooter. Three individuals were injured by gunfire. Three officers were injured, two of them by gunfire.
6: Three officers in stable condition. 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
5: News Channel Nebraska AccuWeather.
6: A heat advisory continues until 7 p.m. tomorrow night. Lows level off around 77, overnight under mainly clear skies, southerly winds 8 to 15 miles per hour. Sunshine mixed with clouds at times, Thursday, slight chance for showers, high temperatures reach up to 97. Clear skies, Thursday night, lows dip down to about 75. Mid-90s, Friday and Saturday. I'm weatherology meteorologist Laura Lockwood on News Channel Nebraska. Currently, it's 78 degrees.
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6: News Channel Nebraska AccuWeather.
7: A heat advisory continues until 7 p.m. tomorrow night. Lows level off around 77 overnight under mainly clear skies. Southerly winds 8 to 15 miles per hour. Sunshine mixed with clouds at times. Thursday, slight chance for showers. High temperatures reach up to 97. Clear skies. Thursday night, lows dip down to about 75. Mid-90s, Friday and Saturday. I'm weatherology meteorologist Laura Lockwood on News Channel Nebraska. Currently, it's 78 degrees.
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she was hotter than a $2 pistol. She was the fastest thing around. 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
2: Fox News, I'm Ted Linder. Jury deliberation's going to continue Thursday, today, in the Lindsey Clancy murder trial. Fox's Brian Yenis.
3: The jury of nine women and three men sent a note to the judge saying they are still deadlocked. Judge William Sullivan then read the Tui Rodriguez, or dynamite, charge, a final instruction urging the jury to reconsider their positions.
2: Clancy's lawyers say she was suffering from postpartum psychosis and is not criminally responsible. Two people dead and three police officers wounded after a shooting in Minneapolis. The gunman also dead. Fox's Jill Nato.
4: Police rushed into an apartment building in downtown, hearing gunfire and encountering shooting victims. No word yet on a motive. The FBI and ATF are joining with state and local police to go over the scene and find out more.
2: Two of the police officers were shot, one in the leg, one in the stomach, both in stable condition. 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

0: 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Werner Park in Papillion will be hosting the Nebraska 9/11 Memorial Stair Climb Saturday, September 12th, as we honor those who we lost on September 11th in 2001. 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
2: A heat advisory continues. Sunshine mixed with clouds at times today, with a slight chance of rain showers. High temperatures reach up to 97. Winds out of the south, 10 to 15 miles per hour. Clear skies tonight, lows level off around 75. Lots of sunshine tomorrow. High temperatures reach up to 96. Partly cloudy skies and dry Saturday and Sunday, with highs in the mid-90s. I'm weatherology meteorologist Laura Lockwood on News Channel Nebraska. Currently, it's 78 degrees.
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2: A heat advisory continues. Sunshine mixed with clouds at times today, with a slight chance of rain showers. High temperatures reach up to 97. Winds out of the south, 10 to 15 miles per hour. Clear skies tonight, lows of a low around 75. Lots of sunshine tomorrow. High temperatures reach up to 96. Partly cloudy skies and dry Saturday and Sunday, with highs in the mid-90s. I'm weatherology meteorologist Laura Lockwood on News Channel Nebraska. Currently, it's 78 degrees.
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3: News. I'm Sue Gussman. Jurors in the Lindsey Classy murder trial returning to the courtroom this morning to resume deliberations after telling the trial judge yesterday they were unable to reach a verdict.
4: The jury of nine women and three men sent a note to the judge saying they are still deadlocked. Judge William Sullivan then read the Tui Rodriguez or dynamite charge, a final instruction urging the jury to reconsider their positions.
3: Fox's Brian Yenis, Classy's lawyer, says she was suffering from postpartum psychosis and is not criminally responsible for the deaths of her three children. A mass shooting at a high-rise in Minneapolis Wednesday night. Two people dead, six injured, including three police officers. The gunman also found dead. And a federal judge is blocking the Trump administration from enforcing a new executive order limiting the number of people eligible for birthright citizenship. 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

0: 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Well, the Morton James Public Library board meetings are held on the second Wednesday of the month at 4 o'clock at the library here in Nebraska City. 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Your next meeting will be at 4 o'clock on Wednesday, September 9th. 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
2: A heat advisory continues. Sunshine mixed with clouds at times today, with a slight chance of rain showers. High temperatures reach up to 97. Winds out of the south, 10 to 15 miles per hour. Clear skies tonight, lows level off around 75. Lots of sunshine tomorrow. High temperatures reach up to 96. Partly cloudy skies and dry Saturday and Sunday, with highs in the mid-90s. I'm weatherology meteorologist Laura Lockwood on News Channel Nebraska. Right now, it's 77 degrees.
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0: Hello, I'm Kellen Havikin with the latest ag headlines on Brownfield. CEO of the Corn Refiners Association, John Bodie, says the ag economy can be an important part of national security.
1: China did that 20 years ago. China has been building overcapacity in biomanufacturing. That's because biomanufacturing is important not just for the integrity of our food supply chains, but also bioweapons.
0: More news is next.
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8: AccuWeather. A heat advisory continues until 7 p.m. tomorrow night. Partly cloudy skies today with a chance of thunderstorms. High temperatures reach up to 97. South winds 10 to 15 miles per hour. Clear skies tonight. Lows level off around 75. Mainly clear tomorrow. Highs level off around 96. Dry Saturday and Sunday under partly cloudy skies with highs in the mid-90s. I'm weatherology meteorologist Laura Lockwood on News Channel Nebraska. Right now, 77.
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2: Fox News, I'm Gian Gelosi. The jury in Lindsey Clancy's murder trial going to resume deliberations for a sixth day. Yesterday, Judge William Sullivan gave them a Tui Rodriguez charge. It's a final warning before a possible mistrial.
3: It instructs the jurors to reconsider their positions and listen carefully to each other. Jurors are reminded another jury may not be better equipped to handle this case, and they're encouraged to reach a unanimous verdict without giving up any honestly held beliefs.
2: That's Fox's Nate Foy. President Trump says the U.S. is ready to attack Iran at any time, but also signals that renewed campaign against Tehran likely won't last long.
4: Treasury Secretary Scott Bessent says the recent strikes were limited. President Trump indicates Iran was trying to rebuild their radar and missile systems and deploy rockets that would have launched mines in the Strait of Hormuz.
2: It's Fox's Madeline Rivera. 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
17: From the News Channel Nebraska Newsroom, I'm Dan Swanson. Officers searched through the night for two men suspected of an armed robbery at Baumgars in Nebraska City Wednesday afternoon. Radio traffic also mentioned possible incidents at other locations along South 11th Street. Initial reports indicate a handgun was brandished during a theft. A 2005 Dodge Dakota pickup without license plates may be involved. Police are looking for two men who are believed to have left town in the pickup. Topics at Wednesday's State Fair debate between Senator Pete Ricketts and independent candidate Dan Osborne included guardrails for data centers, agriculture policy, and bringing down prices. NCN's Peter Rice filed this report.
18: For the first time in over 6 years, Nebraska U.S. Senate candidates facing off on the debate stage. Republican Senator Pete Ricketts debating independent candidate Dan Osborne for over an hour here at the Nebraska State Fair in Grand Island, where the two went back and forth on some of the most pressing topics to Nebraska voters.
19: The contrast was clear from the start. Osborne framed the race around working families and rising costs.
20: But there's a common theme that I find around the state, and times are getting harder. Costs are getting too expensive. Healthcare is getting too expensive. Groceries are too expensive, and families are falling behind.
19: Ricketts argued his record shows he's already delivered relief.
21: And that's why we're working so hard to put more money back in your pockets through the working families tax cut. We were able to avoid a $2,400 tax increase that would have happened if we didn't pass that law. No tax on tips, no tax on overtime, tax cuts for seniors.
19: The candidates also split over tariffs.
20: So we know targeted tariffs can work. Tariff doesn't have to be a bad name. But what we're seeing with a blanket tariff policy is we are seeing the rise of costs in building materials. Home ownership is becoming unattainable for the future generations. And it's because tariffs are driving this.
21: Some of our allies are actually disadvantaging us when it comes to tariffs. They have high tariffs on our products. We have low tariffs on theirs, and it's not fair. These are countries we defend. And so we should be looking to be able to level the playing field, which is what the tariffs we're doing are trying to do.
19: But on one major Nebraska issue, the two largely agreed. Both opposed President Donald Trump's temporary waiver, allowing more foreign beef into the country.
20: Yeah, I think this is where Senator Ricketts and I will see eye to eye that this is a colossal mistake for our cattle ranchers.
21: I told President Trump that short-term solutions to try and address the cost we all want to bring down for folks are not going to work and are actually bad for our cattle ranchers. Right now, they're trying to make decisions on their heifers. And this actually makes it more difficult on them to keep those heifers so they can expand the size of the herd. Expanding the size of the herd is how we get long-term to lower prices for consumers and families. So that's the real solution.
19: Beyond policy, much of the debate centered on how each candidate defined the other. Ricketts repeatedly called Osborne Democrat Dan and argued his independent campaign is misleading voters.
21: I have been delivering for Nebraska for 12 years. You know where I stand, you know what I'm going to do. Democrat Dan is trying to sell you a bill of goods. He's lying to your face, and you should be shocked by how easily he does it. Folks, this man is being paid for by liberal out-of-state interests. I've delivered for Nebraska.
19: Osborne pushed back, saying his independence is exactly what separates him from Washington politics.
20: I don't need to caucus with either party. Nobody's got a monopoly on a good idea. I will work with Republicans to get things passed, but it's about delivering for Nebraska. That's what I intend to do, is to work for the people of Nebraska, not a party boss.
19: And you can watch the full debate on our News Channel Nebraska YouTube or Facebook pages.
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17: Thank you, Peter. Peru State College will host nature photographer Michael Forsberg at the Performing Arts Center 7 p.m. today. Forsberg's work includes the book On Ancient Wings, The Sandhill Cranes of North America, documentary Crane Song, and most recently he rode a bicycle on the crane migration path from Texas to Canada. A college press release says Forsberg's work is guided by a sense of responsibility toward the environment. Brad Alexander of Plattsmouth has been appointed to the State Jail Standards Board. Sarah Crook of Peru and Johnny Rogers of Omaha are appointed to the Nebraska Hall of Fame Commission. Michael George of Plattsmouth has been named to the Nebraska Real Estate Commission. Governor Jim Pillen made the appointments. The river stage is at 8.2 feet. From the News Channel Nebraska Newsroom, I'm Dan Swanson.
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11: A heat advisory continues until 7 p.m. tomorrow night. Partly cloudy skies today with a chance of thunderstorms. High temperatures reach up to 97. South winds 10 to 15 miles per hour. Clear skies tonight. Lows level off around 75. Mainly clear tomorrow. Highs level off around 96. Dry Saturday and Sunday under partly cloudy skies with highs in the mid-90s. I'm weatherology meteorologist Laura Lockwood on News Channel Nebraska. Right now, 76.
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0: 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Buffalo Bill, Thursday, September 3rd at the Morton James Public Library in Nebraska City. 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That's Thursday, September 3rd, 7 o'clock at the Morton James Public Library. 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

Cattle and corn were mixed Wednesday. Soybeans finished lower and hogs closed higher. I'm John Perkins with a Brownfield Market Update. 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Soybeans were down in profit-taking and technical selling, looking overbought after the recent strength. Hot, dry weather in parts of the region could limit yield potential, and more private firms have been lowering their outlooks lately. China did buy 202,000 tons of U.S. beans ahead of the open. November was down 7.5 at 13.10 and a quarter. January soybeans were 7.75 lower at 13.25.

0: October meal was down $2.80 at $342.90. October soybean oil was $1.81 lower at $70.64. Corn was mixed, watching another round of private crop tours, which are expected to show lower yields. Ethanol production, stocks, and exports were down in the week, up on the year. December corn was 2.5 lower at 543.5, and March was down 2 at 558.25. And wheat was mixed. There is no change in the very limited export movement by Russia and Ukraine. Export demand for U.S. wheat, though, continues to be slow because of relatively high prices. December Chicago was 8.5 lower at 774. December Kansas City was down 11 at 834.25. December Minneapolis wheat at midweek was up 5.25 at 782 a bushel. Live cattle were down and feeders were mixed, waiting for widespread direct business. Megan Grebner is going to have more on that in just a bit. October live was down 190 at 210.17, and December was $1.35 lower at 212.02. October feeders were down $1.02 at 314.37. And hogs closed modestly higher on short covering and oversold signals. October lean was up 12 at 83.77. The December contract was 32 higher at 74.32. Megan Grebner will have that full look at the cash livestock markets coming up after this brief break.
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5: Direct cash cattle trade activity was relatively quiet Wednesday. There were a handful of deals reported in Nebraska at $345 to $350 trust. While that's steady to higher than the previous week's weighted averages, it's still not enough business to establish an accurate price trend. Look for more trade to develop before the end of the day Friday. Box beef closed lower and sharply lower with light demand for fairly light offerings. Choice down 97 cents at 378.78 and select was 6.78 lower at 353.58. Estimated cattle slaughter was 100,000 head. Cash hogs closed lower with a moderate negotiated run. Barrows and gilts at the national daily direct were down 2.11 with a weighted average of 89.52. The Iowa Minnesota closed 37 cents lower with a weighted average of 89.33, and the Western Corn Belt was down 33 cents with a weighted average of 89.34. Pork values were lower, down 228 at 95.62, and estimated hog slaughter was 476,000 head. I'm Megan Grebner for Brown.
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0: Thank you. Good morning. Officers searched through the night for two men suspected of armed robbery at Baumgars in Nebraska City Wednesday afternoon. Radio traffic also mentions possible incidents at other locations along South 11th Street. Initial reports indicate a handgun was brandished during a theft. A 2005 Dodge Dakota pickup without license plates may be involved. Police are looking for the two men who are believed to have left town in the pickup. The Nemaha Natural Resources District Board is adopting new rules for groundwater, including a requirement for large users to conduct a hydrogeological evaluation for using more than 500 acre-feet per year. At an August 13th hearing, NRD Water Resources Manager Chuck Wingert said a six-step evaluation will confirm that an adequate water supply is available and that a proposed development will not adversely affect the groundwater resources. Maureen Thummel of Nebraska City spoke at a public hearing expressing concern over water use by potential data centers. Carlos Monzon, an attorney from Firth, suggested that well users not be able to escape regulations simply because the well pre-existed. He said some people may drill wells on agricultural property and then sell it for industrial users who will not need the hydrogeological evaluation, saying the well had already existed. Thummel said the NRD's 1,000-foot setback for new wells is too short, and said the NRD should establish a replenish rate for aquifers. Karen Weston told the board that a spring-fed creek in her pasture dried up after a pivot went in nearby. Dylan Lemke, a Sterling area farmer, described himself as a large user because of 19 irrigation wells and two domestic wells. He questioned the need for meters on wells dating back to 1982 and said municipal water providers need to be regulated so water doesn't get burned up in a commercial factory. The NRD also requires permits for wells that pump 50 gallons per minute, which would be about 80 acre-feet for a year. Peru State College will host nature photographer Michael Forsberg at the Performing Arts Center 7 p.m. today. Forsberg's work includes the book On Ancient Wings, the Sandhill Cranes of North America, documentary Crane Song, and most recently, he rode a bicycle on the crane migration path from Texas to Canada. A college press release says Forsberg's work is guided by a sense of responsibility toward the environment. Nebraska City Public Schools announced the school district's participation in a September 19th pink postcard hearing at the Yodo County Fairgrounds in Syracuse at 6:30 p.m. A press release says it is the first joint meeting for Nebraska City since the pink postcard law went into effect in 2022. The school expects a tax request of $12.3 million, a 4.5% increase over the prior year. The press release says key factors include a $1.9 million drop in state aid over the past 2 years, as well as declines in federal funding. The school says its tax asking has remained below the 2% threshold in recent years. The press release says that even with this year's proposed tax increase, the district will have about $500,000 less in total revenue compared to prior years. Superintendent Mark Fritsch said prior adjustments have been insufficient to replace lost state revenue. Brad Alexander of Plattsmouth has been appointed to the State Jail Standards Board. Sarah Crook of Peru and Johnny Rogers of Omaha are appointed to the Nebraska Hall of Fame Commission. Michael George of Plattsmouth has been named to the Nebraska Real Estate Commission. Governor Jim Pillen made the appointments. The Auburn Chamber of Commerce is organizing candidate conversations for school board, mayor, and city council. School board candidates are invited at 6 p.m. September 29th. City council candidates are 5:30 p.m. on October 30th, followed by mayor candidates at 6:30 p.m. The River Stage is at 8.2 feet. From the News Channel, Nebraska Newsroom, I'm Dan Swanson.
1: 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And look at the forecast on the way. But right now, funeral announcements brought to you by Andrews Monument Works. 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Terry A. Emke, age 86, of Avoca, passed away Thursday, August 27th at the Waterford in Lincoln. Funeral services are scheduled for 10 o'clock Friday morning at the First Lutheran Church North Branch in rural Avoca. That service will be live streamed on the First Lutheran YouTube page. Burial will follow in the Avoca Cemetery. Visitation will be held from 4 to 7 today with family present at the funeral home in Syracuse. Memorials are suggested to the Avoca Fire Department or First Lutheran Church North Branch, and arrangements will be handled by the Fusselman Allen Harvey Funeral Home in Syracuse for Terry A. Emke. And Thomas R. Tom Easter, age 81, of rural Nehaka and Union, passed away Sunday, August 30th at the Good Samaritan Care Center in Syracuse. Funeral service will be at 10:30 Friday morning at the First United Methodist Church in Nebraska City. Burial will follow in Cowles Hill Cemetery in rural Nebraska City. Family will greet friends from 5 till 7 this evening at Goody Mortuary in Nebraska City, and there'll be a Masonic service at 7 o'clock. Memorials may be given to the First United Methodist Church, Lord Central Catholic School, Cowles Hill Cemetery Association, or Shriners Hospital for Children. Goody Mortuary in Nebraska City is in charge of the arrangements for Thomas R. Tom Easter. For the full funeral list listings and a complete obituary archive, visit our website at b103.fm.
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3: A heat advisory continues until 7 p.m. tomorrow night. Partly cloudy skies today with a chance of thunderstorms. High temperatures reach up to 97. South winds 10 to 15 miles per hour. Clear skies tonight. Lows level off around 75. Mainly clear tomorrow. Highs level off around 96. Dry Saturday and Sunday under partly cloudy skies with highs in the mid-90s. I'm weatherology meteorologist Laura Lockwood on News Channel Nebraska. Right now, 76.
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2: News. I'm Therese Crowley. Minneapolis mayor praising the police still struggling from defunding. Three officers injured responding to an active shooter at a high-rise apartment who shot seven people in all. Two civilian victims died. The gunman shot himself after police responded.
3: I can't emphasize enough how dangerous this situation was and how heroic our officers were in their response.
2: Mayor Jacob Frey. The Lindsay Clancy jurors back for day six of deliberations after telling Judge Sullivan a second time they were unable to reach a verdict. He applied the so-called dynamite charge, telling them no jury is as qualified to find the right verdict and if the mother was in control when she killed her three children. Heartbroken family in Greensboro, North Carolina. Their 13-year-old Caden, a picture of health, collapsed and died of cardiac arrest at football practice. 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
6: From the News Channel Nebraska Newsroom, I'm Dan Swanson. Officers searched through the night for two men suspected of an armed robbery at Baumgars in Nebraska City Wednesday afternoon. Radio traffic also mentioned possible incidents at other locations along South 11th Street. Initial reports indicate a handgun was brandished during a theft. A 2005 Dodge Dakota pickup without license plates may be involved. Police are looking for two men who are believed to have left town in the pickup. Topics at Wednesday's State Fair debate between Senator Pete Ricketts and independent candidate Dan Osborne included guardrails for data centers, agriculture policy, and bringing down prices. NCN's Peter Rice filed this report.
7: For the first time in over 6 years, Nebraska U.S. Senate candidates facing off on the debate stage. Republican Senator Pete Ricketts debating independent candidate Dan Osborne for over an hour here at the Nebraska State Fair in Grand Island, where the two went back and forth on some of the most pressing topics to Nebraska voters.
8: The contrast was clear from the start. Osborne framed the race around working families and rising costs.
9: But there's a common theme that I find around the state, and times are getting harder. Costs are getting too expensive. Healthcare is getting too expensive. Groceries are too expensive, and families are falling behind.
8: Ricketts argued his record shows he's already delivered relief.
10: And that's why we're working so hard to put more money back in your pockets through the working families tax cut. We were able to avoid a $2,400 tax increase that would have happened if we didn't pass that law. No tax on tips, no tax on overtime, tax cuts for seniors.
8: The candidates also split over tariffs.
9: So we know targeted tariffs can work. Tariff doesn't have to be a bad name. But what we're seeing with a blanket tariff policy is we are seeing the rise of costs in building materials. Home ownership is becoming unattainable for the future generations. And it's because tariffs are driving this.
10: Some of our allies are actually disadvantaging us when it comes to tariffs. They have high tariffs on our products. We have low tariffs on theirs, and it's not fair. These are countries we defend. And so we should be looking to be able to level the playing field, which is what the tariffs we're doing are trying to do.
8: But on one major Nebraska issue, the two largely agreed. Both opposed President Donald Trump's temporary waiver, allowing more foreign beef into the country.
9: Yeah, I think this is where Senator Ricketts and I will see eye to eye that this is a colossal mistake for our cattle ranchers.
10: I told President Trump that short-term solutions to try and address the cost we all want to bring down for folks are not going to work and are actually bad for our cattle ranchers. Right now, they're trying to make decisions on their heifers. And this actually makes it more difficult on them to keep those heifers so they can expand the size of the herd. Expanding the size of the herd is how we get long-term to lower prices for consumers and families. So that's the real solution.
8: Beyond policy, much of the debate centered on how each candidate defined the other. Ricketts repeatedly called Osborne Democrat Dan and argued his independent campaign is misleading voters.
10: I have been delivering for Nebraska for 12 years. You know where I stand, you know what I'm going to do. Democrat Dan is trying to sell you a bill of goods. He's lying to your face, and you should be shocked by how easily he does it. Folks, this man is being paid for by liberal out-of-state interests. I've delivered for Nebraska.
8: Osborne pushed back, saying his independence is exactly what separates him from Washington politics.
9: I don't need to caucus with either party. Nobody's got a monopoly on a good idea. I will work with Republicans to get things passed, but it's about delivering for Nebraska. That's what I intend to do, is to work for the people of Nebraska, not a party boss.
8: And you can watch the full debate on our News Channel Nebraska YouTube or Facebook pages.
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6: Thank you, Peter. Peru State College will host nature photographer Michael Forsberg at the Performing Arts Center 7 p.m. today. Forsberg's work includes the book On Ancient Wings, The Sandhill Cranes of North America, documentary Crane Song, and most recently he rode a bicycle on the crane migration path from Texas to Canada. A college press release says Forsberg's work is guided by a sense of responsibility toward the environment. Brad Alexander of Plattsmouth has been appointed to the State Jail Standards Board. Sarah Crook of Peru and Johnny Rogers of Omaha are appointed to the Nebraska Hall of Fame Commission. Michael George of Plattsmouth has been named to the Nebraska Real Estate Commission. Governor Jim Pillen made the appointments. The River Stage is at 8.2 feet. From the News Channel Nebraska Newsroom, I'm Dan Swanson.
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12: A heat advisory continues until 7 p.m. tomorrow night. Partly cloudy skies today with a chance of thunderstorms. High temperatures reach up to 97. South winds 10 to 15 miles per hour. Clear skies tonight, lows level off around 75. Mainly clear tomorrow, highs level off around 96. Dry Saturday and Sunday under partly cloudy skies with highs in the mid-90s. I'm weatherology meteorologist Laura Lockwood on News Channel Nebraska. Right now, 77.
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0: 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Odo County residents can drop off their light bulbs, aerosol cans, batteries that are not oversized, pesticides, herbicides, oil, paints and paint-related items, cleaning products, and gasoline in disposal containers to the Odo County Roads Department, located at 6150 Highway 2 Beltway. That's from 8 to 11 Saturday morning, September 5th, or until the threshold limits are met at the Odo County Roads Department. 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

0: Hello, I'm Kellen Havikin with the latest ag headlines on Brownfield. CEO of the Corn Refiners Association, John Bodie, says the ag economy can be an important part of national security.
1: China did that 20 years ago. China has been building overcapacity in biomanufacturing. That's because biomanufacturing is important not just for the integrity of our food supply chains, but also bioweapons.
0: Rising costs are making it harder for food banks to meet increased demand. Jeff McDonald with Fresh Connect Central at Gleaners Food Bank of Indiana tells Brownfield.
2: Budgets are either staying stagnant or maybe even decreasing because of difficulty in getting funding secured. And then when you have food costs rising and demand rising, it's kind of all a perfect storm, making it extra challenging.
0: And the U.S. Energy Information Administration says U.S. ethanol production and stocks both dipped slightly. I'm Kellen Havikin for Brownfield.
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0: Thank you. Good morning. Officers searched through the night for two men suspected of armed robbery at Baumgars in Nebraska City Wednesday afternoon. Radio traffic also mentions possible incidents at other locations along South 11th Street. Initial reports indicate a handgun was brandished during a theft. A 2005 Dodge Dakota pickup without license plates may be involved. Police are looking for the two men who are believed to have left town in the pickup. The Nemaha Natural Resources District Board is adopting new rules for groundwater, including a requirement for large users to conduct a hydrogeological evaluation for using more than 500 acre feet per year. At an August 13th hearing, NRD Water Resources Manager Chuck Wingert said a six-step evaluation will confirm that an adequate water supply is available and that a proposed development will not adversely affect the groundwater resources. Maureen Thummel of Nebraska City spoke at a public hearing expressing concern over water use by potential data centers. Carlos Monzon, an attorney from Firth, suggested that well users not be able to escape regulations simply because the well pre-existed. He said some people may drill wells on agricultural property and then sell it for industrial users who will not need the hydrogeological evaluation, saying the well had already existed. Thummel said the NRD's 1,000-foot setback for new wells is too short, and said the NRD should establish a replenish rate for aquifers. Karen Weston told the board that a spring-fed creek in her pasture dried up after a pivot went in nearby. Dylan Lemke, a Sterling area farmer, described himself as a large user because of 19 irrigation wells and two domestic wells. He questioned the need for meters on wells dating back to 1982 and said municipal water providers need to be regulated so water doesn't get burned up in a commercial factory. The NRD also requires permits for wells that pump 50 gallons per minute, which would be about 80 acre feet for a year. Peru State College will host nature photographer Michael Forsberg at the Performing Arts Center 7 p.m. today. Forsberg's work includes the book On Ancient Wings, the Sandhill Cranes of North America, documentary Crane Song, and most recently, he rode a bicycle on the crane migration path from Texas to Canada. A college press release says Forsberg's work is guided by a sense of responsibility toward the environment. Nebraska City Public Schools announced the school district's participation in a September 19th pink postcard hearing at the Yolo County Fairgrounds in Syracuse at 6:30 p.m. A press release says it is the first joint meeting for Nebraska City since the pink postcard law went into effect in 2022. The school expects a tax request of $12.3 million, a 4.5% increase over the prior year. The press release says key factors include a $1.9 million drop in state aid over the past 2 years, as well as declines in federal funding. The school says its tax asking has remained below the 2% threshold in recent years. The press release says that even with this year's proposed tax increase, the district will have about $500,000 less in total revenue compared to prior years. Superintendent Mark Fritsch said prior adjustments have been insufficient to replace lost state revenue. Brad Alexander of Plattsmouth has been appointed to the State Jail Standards Board. Sarah Crook of Peru and Johnny Rogers of Omaha are appointed to the Nebraska Hall of Fame Commission. Michael George of Plattsmouth has been named to the Nebraska Real Estate Commission. Governor Jim Pillen made the appointments. The Auburn Chamber of Commerce is organizing candidate conversations for school board, mayor, and city council. School board candidates are invited at 6 p.m. September 29th. City council candidates are 5:30 p.m. on October 30th, followed by mayor candidates at 6:30 p.m. The river stage is at 8.2 feet. From the News Channel, Nebraska Newsroom, I'm Dan Swanson.
1: 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And look at the forecast on the way. But right now, funeral announcements brought to you by Andrews Monument Works. 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Terry A. Emke, age 86, of Avoca, passed away Thursday, August 27th at the Waterford in Lincoln. Funeral services are scheduled for 10 o'clock Friday morning at the First Lutheran Church North Branch in rural Avoca. That service will be live-streamed on the First Lutheran YouTube page. Burial will follow in the Avoca Cemetery. Visitation will be held from 4 to 7 today with family present at the funeral home in Syracuse. Memorials are suggested to the Avoca Fire Department or First Lutheran Church North Branch, and arrangements will be handled by the Fussman Allen Harvey Funeral Home in Syracuse for Terry A. Emke. And Thomas R. Tom Easter, age 81, of rural Nehaka and Union, passed away Sunday, August 30th at the Good Samaritan Care Center in Syracuse. Funeral service will be at 10:30 Friday morning at the First United Methodist Church in Nebraska City. Burial will follow in Cowles Hill Cemetery in rural Nebraska City. Family will greet friends from 5 till 7 this evening at Goody Mortuary in Nebraska City, and there'll be a Masonic service at 7 o'clock. Memorials may be given to the First United Methodist Church, Lord Central Catholic School, Cowles Hill Cemetery Association, or Shriners Hospital for Children. Goody Mortuary in Nebraska City is in charge of the arrangements for Thomas R. Tom Easter. For the full funeral listings and a complete obituary archive, visit our website at b103.fm.
2: News Channel, Nebraska AccuWeather.
3: A heat advisory continues until 7 p.m. tomorrow night. Partly cloudy skies today with a chance of thunderstorms. High temperatures reach up to 97. South winds 10 to 15 miles per hour. Clear skies tonight, lows level off around 75. Mainly clear tomorrow, highs level off around 96. Dry Saturday and Sunday under partly cloudy skies with highs in the mid-90s. I'm weatherology meteorologist Laura Lockwood on News Channel Nebraska. Right now, 75.
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Every morning at the mine you could see him arrive. 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

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Somebody said he came from New Orleans, where he got in a fight over a Cajun queen, and a crashing blow from a huge right hand sent a Louisiana fella to the promised land, Big John.

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2: News. I'm Deanna Jalousie. Feminist activist and icon Gloria Steinem has died at the age of 92.
3: Steinem rose to fame during the late 1960s and 1970s as a feminist activist. In 1971, she founded the first national periodical run entirely by women called Miss Magazine. In 2013, she was awarded the Presidential Medal of Freedom. Steinem was widowed and never had children of her own, but was the stepmother of four children, including actor Christian Bale.
2: Fox's Chanley Painter, day six of deliberations in the Lindsey Clancy case. The jury twice saying they're deadlocked.
4: Right now, the reason for the disagreement among jurors is unclear. The only question that they've asked so far was to review Lindsey Clancy's prescription pills and the knife used in her attempted suicide after she strangled her three young children.
2: Fox's Nate Foy, America's listening to Fox News.
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7: From the News Channel Nebraska Newsroom, I'm Dan Swanson. Officers searched through the night for two men suspected of an armed robbery at Baumgars in Nebraska City Wednesday afternoon. Radio traffic also mentioned possible incidents at other locations along South 11th Street. Initial reports indicate a handgun was brandished during a theft. A 2005 Dodge Dakota pickup without license plates may be involved. Police are looking for two men who are believed to have left town in the pickup. Topics at Wednesday's State Fair debate between Senator Pete Ricketts and independent candidate Deanne Osborne included guardrails for data centers, agriculture policy, and bringing down prices. NCN's Peter Rice filed this report.
8: For the first time in over 6 years, Nebraska U.S. Senate candidates facing off on the debate stage. Republican Senator Pete Ricketts debating independent candidate Dan Osborne for over an hour here at the Nebraska State Fair in Grand Island, where the two went back and forth on some of the most pressing topics to Nebraska voters.
9: The contrast was clear from the start. Osborne framed the race around working families and rising costs.
10: But there's a common theme that I find around the state, and times are getting harder. Costs are getting too expensive. Healthcare is getting too expensive. Groceries are too expensive, and families are falling behind.
9: Ricketts argued his record shows he's already delivered relief.
11: And that's why we're working so hard to put more money back in your pockets through the Working Families Tax Cut. We were able to avoid a $2,400 tax increase that would have happened if we didn't pass that law. No tax on tips, no tax on overtime, tax cuts for seniors.
9: The candidates also split over tariffs.
10: So we know targeted tariffs can work. Tariff doesn't have to be a bad name. But what we're seeing with a blanket tariff policy is we are seeing the rise of costs in building materials. Home ownership is becoming unattainable for the future generations. And it's because tariffs are driving this.
11: Some of our allies are actually disadvantaging us when it comes to tariffs. They have high tariffs on our products. We have low tariffs on theirs, and it's not fair. These are countries we defend. And so we should be looking to be able to level the playing field, which is what the tariffs we're doing are trying to do.
9: But on one major Nebraska issue, the two largely agreed. Both opposed President Donald Trump's temporary waiver, allowing more foreign beef into the country.
10: Yeah, I think this is where Senator Ricketts and I will see eye to eye that this is a colossal mistake for our cattle ranchers.
11: I told President Trump that short-term solutions to try and address the cost we all want to bring down for folks are not going to work and are actually bad for our cattle ranchers. Right now, they're trying to make decisions on their heifers. And this actually makes it more difficult on them to keep those heifers so they can expand the size of the herd. Expanding the size of the herd is how we get long-term to lower prices for consumers and families. So that's the real solution.
9: Beyond policy, much of the debate centered on how each candidate defined the other. Ricketts repeatedly called Osborne Democrat Dan and argued his independent campaign is misleading voters.
11: I have been delivering for Nebraska for 12 years. You know where I stand, you know what I'm going to do. Democrat Dan is trying to sell you a bill of goods. He's lying to your face, and you should be shocked by how easily he does it. Folks, this man is being paid for by liberal out-of-state interests. I've delivered for Nebraska.
9: Osborne pushed back, saying his independence is exactly what separates him from Washington politics.
10: I don't need to caucus with either party. Nobody's got a monopoly on a good idea. I will work with Republicans to get things passed, but it's about delivering for Nebraska. That's what I intend to do, is to work for the people of Nebraska, not a party boss.
9: And you can watch the full debate on our News Channel Nebraska YouTube or Facebook pages.
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7: Thank you, Peter. Peru State College will host nature photographer Michael Forsberg at the Performing Arts Center 7 p.m. today. Forsberg's work includes the book On Ancient Wings, The Sandhill Cranes of North America, documentary Crane Song, and most recently he rode a bicycle on the crane migration path from Texas to Canada. A college press release says Forsberg's work is guided by a sense of responsibility toward the environment. Brad Alexander of Plattsmouth has been appointed to the State Jail Standards Board. Sarah Crook of Peru and Johnny Rogers of Omaha are appointed to the Nebraska Hall of Fame Commission. Michael George of Plattsmouth has been named to the Nebraska Real Estate Commission. Governor Jim Pillen made the appointments. The river stage is at 8.2 feet. From the News Channel Nebraska Newsroom, I'm Dan Swanson.
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13: A heat advisory continues until 7 p.m. tomorrow night. Chance for storms today. Otherwise, sunshine mixed with clouds at times. High temperatures reach up to 97. Winds out of the south, 10 to 15 miles per hour. Lows level off around 75. Tonight, clear skies. Mainly clear tomorrow. Daytime highs approaching 96. Partly cloudy and dry Saturday and Sunday with highs in the mid-90s. I'm weatherology meteorologist Laura Lockwood on News Channel Nebraska. Currently, it's 75 degrees.
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0: 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Nebraska City's Robin Williams will have a book release and visitation at the Morton James Public Library Saturday, September 5th at 2 o'clock. Robin is the founder of Esther's 3 Days Ministry, and her book, Beauty for Ashes, The Take Back, is a powerful testimony to God's redeeming love and unfailing ability to restore what has been broken. 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

0: Late season heat wave weather pattern and a midsummer feel, and then some, to continue on over a wide and expansive area of the heartland, right on through the start, at least, of the Labor Day holiday weekend. Some relief up to the north, but with it, scattered showers and thunderstorms. Some of those still heavy and severe. Good Thursday morning, everyone. It's agriculture meteorologist Greg Solier back in with their ag weather today right here on Brownfield Ag News. Well, to say the least, mighty tough and challenging on temperatures by themselves, throwing the oppressive humidity values even away from the season of corn sweat. And it was a tough one, to say the least, over many areas of the Midwest corn and bean complex, southern Great Lakes region, back especially into parts of Missouri and the Central Plains areas, just about all of Kansas and a good chunk of Oklahoma into northern Texas past the century mark, triple-digit readings in a bunch of western through central and southwestern areas of Missouri. A few spots into central and east central Illinois up and around the century mark and south of there towards the I-64 corridor, feeling like about 110 to almost 115 degrees in some of those areas. And the beat continues on for the day today and probably again for the day tomorrow, just about those same areas of the east central plains, central through southern corn and bean complex areas. Boy, going to be a tough one again with dealing with lightning and the potential for a couple of showers and thunderstorms. They did a job in areas around the Farm Progress Show in Boone, Iowa yesterday, at least from a lightning standpoint. Storms in parts of the thumb area of Michigan and sections of southern Wisconsin, too. There is a bit of a boundary lined up along and basically north of I-80 into and around northern Iowa, southern Wisconsin, into southern Michigan to the north. A little more relief, a little more temperate temperature, if you will. But to the south, it is mighty tough. And again, even exceeding expectations for July, let alone early September, with daytime temperatures, again, still in the mid-90 to low 100-degree range from the western reaches of Ohio into much of Illinois, Missouri, and points west and southwest from there. Pretty widespread 100-degree heat expected for the day tomorrow, too, across sections of Illinois and Indiana, and back up into the northern plains as well as that hot ridge expands to the north. There'll be some relief for some of these northern areas from time to time, but again, quite vigorous will be the shower thunderstorm activity, heavy and severe, out of the upper Midwest, parts of the eastern plains, Wisconsin, and Michigan. Some relief there regarding temperature, but to the south, atmosphere likely to get capped on off, although Friday, some activity may make it into parts of Illinois, Indiana, and especially in through Ohio. Showers and thunderstorms on the increase, and organized rainfall and lowering snow levels, would you believe, in a pretty snappy, almost late autumn, early winter type upper weather system for the Pacific Northwest. That will help to draw in additional monsoon moisture, flash flood, and severe potential southwestern parts of the country, let alone probably the impact of Marie. Hurricane in the eastern Pacific could generate high wind and issues in through Baja, southern California, seas and surf there, and probably increase shower thunderstorm activity with time across the southwest with additional flooding potential, not to mention some weakness in the Gulf with rain picking up across the Gulf Coast, including Florida. We'll keep an eye on the Atlantic in the days to come. I'm Greg Solier with your Ag Weather Today.
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0: The CEO of the Corn Refiners Association sees the ag bioeconomy as an important part of national security. Hello, I'm Kellen Havikin with the latest agribusiness news on Brownfield. Celebrating a century of innovation with Pioneer, thanks to 100 farmers, Pioneer reps, and employees, this 100-year milestone wouldn't be possible without you. Mark Dorenkamp has more from the Farm Progress Show.
1: John Bodie says biomanufacturing was recently identified by the U.S. Defense Department as a strategic priority.
2: China did that 20 years ago, and China has been building overcapacity in biomanufacturing. That's because biomanufacturing is important not just for the integrity of our food supply chains, but also bioweapons as well as munitions, things that go boom.
1: He tells Brownfield the Corn Refiners Association supports legislation that would strengthen USDA's bio-preferred program.
2: With corn-based fuels, it's really been, ethanol has been the tip of the spear. There are hundreds, if not thousands, of other products in the bioeconomy, and that is the real growth opportunity of American agriculture.
1: From the Farm Progress Show near Boone, Iowa, Mark Dorenkamp, Brownfield.
0: Dairy exhibits at this year's Nebraska State Fair are connecting younger consumers to the ag industry. Tracy Becken with Midwest Dairy says Nebraska's largest classroom is one of the marquee attractions.
3: We have dairy farmers, staff, and ambassadors that engage with those students and their teachers and paras, giving them the basis of what the milking process is, explaining the cow care, and then they also receive chocolate milk or white milk of their choice.
0: She tells Brownfield the effort also raises awareness about where food comes from. Rising costs are making it harder for food banks to meet increased demand. Brownfield's Aaron Anderson filed this report from the Indiana Hunger Summit.
4: Jeff McDonald with Fresh Connect Central at Gleaners Food Bank of Indiana says higher shipping costs are making food distribution more difficult.
5: It used to cost, for example, about $3,000 about a year ago to move something from Indianapolis to Colorado, and that's almost doubled. That's just more money that all of the food banks and other organizations are battling.
4: He tells Brownfield, hunger relief groups are being forced to do more with limited resources.
5: Budgets are either staying stagnant or maybe even decreasing because of difficulty in getting funding secured. And then when you have food costs rising and demand rising, it's kind of all a perfect storm, making it extra challenging.
4: From Indianapolis, I'm Erin Anderson for Brownfield.
0: In U.S. ethanol production and stocks both dipped slightly. The U.S. Energy Information Administration says production averaged 1,110,000 barrels a day, down 2,000 on the week. I'm Kellen Havikin for Brownfield.
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10: A heat advisory remains in effect. Slight chance for storms today. Otherwise, a blend of clouds and sun. Daytime highs approaching 97. Winds out of the south, 10 to 15 miles per hour. Clear skies tonight, 75. Mainly clear tomorrow, high temperatures reach up to 96. Partly cloudy skies and dry Saturday and Sunday with highs in the mid-90s. I'm weatherology meteorologist Laura Lockwood on News Channel Nebraska. Currently, it's 75 degrees.
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1: Breaker 19, this here's a rubber duck. You got a copy on me, Big Ben? Come on. Yeah, 10-4, Big Ben, for sure, for sure. By golly, it's clean, clear to Flagtown. Come on. Yeah, it's a big 10-4 there, Big Ben. Yeah, we definitely got the front door, good buddy. Mercy sakes alive, looks like we got us a convoy.
2: It was the dark of the moon on the 6th of June in a Kent.

0: good 10, 4, about 5 miles or so, 10, roger, them hulks is getting intense up here.
1: By the time we got into Tulsa Town, we had 85 trucks in all. But they's a roadblock up on the clover leaf, and them bears was wall to wall. Yeah, them smokies as thick as bugs on a bumper. They even had a bear in the air. I says, calling all trucks, this here is the duck. We have

0: Pigpen. 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You're still too close. Yeah, them hulk is starting to close up my sinuses. Mercy sakes, you better back off another 10.
1: Well, we rolled up Interstate 44 like a rocket sled on rails. We tore up all of our swindle sheets and left them setting on the scales. By the time we hit that shy town, them bears was getting smart. They'd brought up some reinforcements from the Illinois National Guard. There's armored cars and tanks and jeeps and rigs of every size. Yeah, them chicken coops was full of bears and choppers filled the skies. Well, we shot the line, we went for broke with 1,000 screaming trucks and 11 long-haired friends of Jesus in a chartreuse microbus.
0: Rubber duck to Sodbuster. Come on there, yeah. 10-4 Sodbuster. Listen, you want to put that microbus in behind that suicide jockey? Yeah, he's hauling dynamite and he needs all the help he can get.
1: Well, we laid a strip for the Jersey Shore and prepared to cross the line. I could see the bridge was lined with bears, but it didn't have a doggone dime. I says, Pigpen, this here's a rubber duck. We just ain't going to pay no toll. So we crashed the gate doing 98. I says, let them

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6: News. I'm Therese Crowley. Maybe one last time for this Lindsey Clancy jury. Back for day six of murder deliberations with Judge Sullivan's new charge to work through their deadlock.
7: It instructs the jurors to reconsider their positions and listen carefully to each other. Jurors are reminded another jury may not be better equipped to handle this case, and they're encouraged to reach a unanimous verdict without giving up any honestly held beliefs.
6: The judge telling them they're the most qualified jury to determine whether Lindsey Clancy was in control when she killed her three children. Action in the House.
8: On this vote, the yeas are 212.
6: The GOP failed to pass a constitutional amendment to cap the number of Supreme Court justices at nine and foiled Democrat plans to pack the court. The women's lib icon of the 60s into Me Too activist today, Gloria Steinem, has died at age 92. 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
11: Thank you. Good morning. Officers searched through the night for two men suspected of armed robbery at Baumgars in Nebraska City Wednesday afternoon. Radio traffic also mentions possible incidents at other locations along South 11th Street. Initial reports indicate a handgun was brandished during a theft. A 2005 Dodge Dakota pickup without license plates may be involved. Police are looking for the two men who are believed to have left town in the pickup. The Nemaha Natural Resources District Board is adopting new rules for groundwater, including a requirement for large users to conduct a hydrogeological evaluation for using more than 500 acre feet per year. At an August 13th hearing, NRD Water Resources Manager Chuck Wingert said a six-step evaluation will confirm that an adequate water supply is available and that a proposed development will not adversely affect the groundwater resources. Maureen Thummel of Nebraska City spoke at a public hearing expressing concern over water use by potential data centers. Carlos Monzon, an attorney from Firth, suggested that well users not be able to escape regulations simply because the well pre-existed. He said some people may drill wells on agricultural property and then sell it for industrial users who will not need the hydrogeological evaluation, saying the well had already existed. Thummel said the NRD's 1,000-foot setback for new wells is too short, and so the NRD should establish a replenish rate for aquifers. Karen Weston told the board that a spring-fed creek in her pasture dried up after a pivot went in nearby. Dylan Lemke, a Sterling area farmer, described himself as a large user because of 19 irrigation wells and two domestic wells. He questioned the need for meters on wells dating back to 1982 and said municipal water providers need to be regulated so water doesn't get burned up in a commercial factory. The NRD also requires permits for wells that pump 50 gallons per minute, which would be about 80 acre feet for a year. Peru State College will host nature photographer Michael Forsberg at the Performing Arts Center 7 p.m. today. Forsberg's work includes the book On Ancient Wings, the Sandhill Cranes of North America, documentary Crane Song, and most recently, he rode a bicycle on the crane migration path from Texas to Canada. A college press release says Forsberg's work is guided by a sense of responsibility toward the environment. Nebraska City Public Schools announced the school district's participation in a September 19th pink postcard hearing at the Otto County Fairgrounds in Syracuse at 6:30 p.m. A press release says it is the first joint meeting for Nebraska City since the pink postcard law went into effect in 2022. The school expects a tax request of $12.3 million, a 4.5% increase over the prior year. The press release says key factors include a $1.9 million drop in state aid over the past 2 years, as well as declines in federal funding. The school says its tax asking has remained below the 2% threshold in recent years. The press release says that even with this year's proposed tax increase, the district will have about $500,000 less in total revenue compared to prior years. Superintendent Mark Fritsch said prior adjustments have been insufficient to replace lost state revenue. Brad Alexander of Plattsmouth has been appointed to the State Jail Standards Board. Sarah Crook of Peru and Johnny Rogers of Omaha are appointed to the Nebraska Hall of Fame Commission. Michael George of Plattsmouth has been named to the Nebraska Real Estate Commission. Governor Jim Pillen made the appointments. The Auburn Chamber of Commerce is organizing candidate conversations for school board, mayor, and city council. School board candidates are invited at 6 p.m. September 29th. City council candidates are 5:30 p.m. on October 30th, followed by mayor candidates at 6:30 p.m. The river stage is at 8.2 feet. From the News Channel Nebraska Newsroom, I'm Dan Swanson.
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4: A heat advisory remains in effect. Slight chance for storms today. Otherwise, a blend of clouds and sun. Daytime highs approaching 97. Winds out of the south, 10 to 15 miles per hour. Clear skies tonight, 75. Mainly clear tomorrow. High temperatures reach up to 96. Partly cloudy skies and dry Saturday and Sunday with highs in the mid-90s. I'm weatherology meteorologist Laura Lockwood on News Channel Nebraska. Right now, it's 78 degrees.
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with a preacher man who asked, were you bound on such a cold, dark afternoon? As we drove on through the rain, as he listened, I explained, and he left me

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1: More crop estimates have been released. You're listening to the American Ag Network. Good morning. I'm Susan Littlefield from the final day of farm progress. Lynn and Associates released its second crop estimates, pegging the corn crop at 177.98 bushels to the acre and beans at 52. U.S. weather models have shifted slightly, wetter and cooler for the Northern Plains and Great Lakes in a two-week outlook. Plus, they say confidence at low at this time, high pressure ridging continues to turn the heat up across the major growing regions and keeping moisture chances minimal. But the ridging is expected to shift south and west after next week. Now, private exporters reported the sale of 192,000 metric tons of soybeans for delivery to China. That's during the 26-27 marketing year. Ag Secretary Brooke Rollins is suggesting a beef labeling announcement should be made by the end of this week, as well as reports of Congress considering a government loan program to assist with herd retention. This is the American Ag Network.
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0: 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Minneapolis, December, 7:58, down 23.25. March, down 23, 7:76. 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October, 317.70, up 332. October lean hogs, down 17, 83.60. 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Community
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0: 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I'm John Perkins with a Brownfield Market Update. 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Dorchester, Wisconsin this morning is steady at 66. Major direct market opening is expected to have at least a lower undertone after yesterday's decline. The pork carcass cutout value yesterday afternoon closed $2.28 lower at $95.62. The estimated hog slaughter on Wednesday was 476,000 head. That's unchanged on the week and down 13,500 on the week, on the year rather. Box beef was lower. Choices down 97 cents at $378.78. Select beef dropped 687 to $353.58. In Chicago, November beans are down 12 and 3 quarters. December corn is 14 lower. December wheat in Chicago is down 37 cents. Really, overall, this is just profit-taking and technical selling linked to overbought technical indicators. Nothing's really changed all that much fundamentally. Corn and soybeans still looking at some pretty hot, dry finishing weather that could impact yield. And as for wheat, while there is some talk that there could be peace talks in the Black Sea region, we've said that previously, and there hasn't seemed to be much advance in that really overall. Over at the Merck, live and feeder cattle are up sharply on oversold signals. October lives up 460 at 214.77. December's 475 higher at 216.77. With the lower move in corn, October feeders are up 637 at 320.75. And hogs are modestly higher on follow-through buying. October's up 62 at 84.40. December 65 higher at 74.97. 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John Perkins, Brownfield.
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5: News Channel Nebraska AccuWeather.
6: A heath advisory remains in effect. Slight chance for storms today. Otherwise, a blend of clouds and sun. Daytime highs approaching 97. Winds out of the south, 10 to 15 miles per hour. Clear skies tonight, 75. Mainly clear tomorrow. High temperatures reach up to 96. Partly cloudy skies and dry Saturday and Sunday with highs in the mid-90s. I'm weatherology meteorologist Laura Lockwood on News Channel Nebraska. Right now, it's 78 degrees.
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5: News. I'm Gianna Gelosi. Jurors in the Lindsey Clancy trial returning to the courtroom this morning for a sixth day of deliberations after receiving special instructions from the judge urging them to reach a unanimous verdict as the panel remains deadlocked.
6: The jury is under that dynamite charge, which in Massachusetts is called the Tui Rodriguez charge. And what that means is if the jury comes back deadlocked one more time, the judge would be forced to declare a mistrial.
5: It's Fox's Nate Foy. Two people killed, five wounded in a shooting at an apartment building in downtown Minneapolis. The gunman also dead. Fox's Garrett Tenney.
7: The owners of this low-income apartment building had been trying to get this gunman evicted for months. Sources confirmed to our local Fox station that the shooter is named Carlton Neal Johnson II.
5: The suspect apparently had a history of assault and making threats to shoot people. America's listening to Fox News.
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10: From the News Channel Nebraska newsroom, I'm Dan Swanson. A former Nebraska City and Lincoln public school teacher has pleaded no contest to inappropriately touching students. In court documents filed Monday, Daniel Holmberg, 63, of Lincoln, pled no contest to two counts of third-degree sexual abuse by a school worker and was found guilty. Holmberg was initially charged with two counts of second-degree sexual abuse by a school worker, but they were amended as part of the plea deal. In exchange, prosecutors also dismissed two counts of third-degree sexual abuse by a school worker. Holmberg will be sentenced on November 13th. The Atchison County Sheriff's Office reports an arrest alleging attempted rape and second-degree rape. The Sheriff's Office says Tarkio police referred a case in August, and the Atchison County Prosecutor's Office asked the Circuit Court for a warrant. Austin Baruth of Tarkio was held without bond on September 1st. Nebraska City Police have scheduled an e-bike and e-scooter safety course from 2 to 4 p.m. September 12th. Parents must register for 40 available spots and must attend for children under the age of 10. The course will focus on rules of the road, safe riding skills, preparation, and responsibility. The Kimmel Harding Nelson Center for the Arts presents Irrational Geographics, paintings and works on paper by Gary Nolan, September 8th to October 22nd. Irrational Geographics is a play on National Geographic, which often depicts idealized images of mid-century America. Nolan reexamines what the pictures meant in the mid-1960s and what they mean today. The river stage is at 8.3 feet. From the News Channel Nebraska Newsroom, I'm Dan Swanson.
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12: A heat advisory remains in effect. Slight chance for storms today, otherwise a blend of clouds and sun. Daytime highs approaching 97. Winds out of the south, 10 to 15 miles per hour. Clear skies tonight, 75. Mainly clear tomorrow. High temperatures reach up to 96. Partly cloudy skies and dry Saturday and Sunday with highs in the mid-90s. I'm weatherology meteorologist Laura Lockwood on News Channel Nebraska. Right now, 80.
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0: There's no doubt we here at Odo County Country like our classic country music. Some people call it old school. 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

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Oh, he hates to leave her, but he's got another show to do. He knows she gets lonely, so he lets her know he's thinking about her. And though millions are listening, she knows who he's talking to.

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He taped his show just so he could be home with her. The radio was playing, and as he walked in on her, her lover, he heard himself saying the last words that they ever heard.

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I could see in her eyes that she had her doubts. But she opened the door and said, "Honey, take me for a spin." 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I could hear everybody laughing for blocks around.

0: Soybeans and corn are lower. Cattle and hogs are higher. I'm John Perkins with a Brownfield Market Update. 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Stein has yield. Soybeans are mixed, mostly lower, and corn is down, both correcting after the recent strength. November beans are back to a quarter higher, though, at 13.10 and a quarter, and January is now unchanged at 13.25. December corn still 8 3/4 lower at 534 3/4. March is down 8 3/4 at 549 1/2. Cattle are sharply higher with feeders in the lead on the decline in corn. Most active October live is up 475 at 214.92, and October feeders are 725 higher at 321.62. And on follow-through technical buying, October hogs are up 55 at 84.32, December 60 higher at 74.92. Brownfield.
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8: News Channel Nebraska AccuWeather.
9: A heat advisory continues until 7 p.m. tomorrow night. Slight chance for storms today, otherwise mainly clear skies. Highs around 97. Winds out of the south, 10 to 15 miles per hour. Lows level off around 75. Tonight, clear skies. Mainly sunny tomorrow. Daytime highs approaching 96. Partly cloudy and dry Saturday and Sunday with highs in the mid-90s. I'm weatherology meteorologist Laura Lockwood on News Channel Nebraska. Currently, it's 85 degrees.
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2: News. I'm Therese Crowley. Lunchtime may be critical for the Lindsey Clancy jury. Last time they were deadlocked, they came back after lunch to tell Judge Sullivan they're now into day six with this final charge.
3: It instructs the jurors to reconsider their positions and listen carefully to each other. Jurors are reminded another jury may not be better equipped to handle this case, and they're encouraged to reach a unanimous verdict without giving up any honestly held beliefs.
2: Fox's Nate Foy in Plymouth. A Maryland district judge blocked the Trump administration from enforcing a new executive order limiting how many people are eligible for birthright citizenship. And chip company NVIDIA buying the AI software platform Hugging Face for $13 billion. 18 million developers use Hugging Face to share 3 million models used by 200,000 companies. 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
8: News Channel Nebraska AccuWeather.
9: A heat advisory continues until 7 p.m. tomorrow night. Slight chance for storms today, otherwise mainly clear skies. Highs around 97. Winds out of the south, 10 to 15 miles per hour. Lows level off around 75. Tonight, clear skies. Mainly sunny tomorrow. Daytime highs approaching 96. Partly cloudy and dry Saturday and Sunday, with highs in the mid-90s. I'm weatherology meteorologist Laura Lockwood on News Channel Nebraska. Currently, it's 85 degrees.
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0: We've got a front that continues to be stuck. It's across the northern end of the country. Various areas of showers and thunderstorms set to occur near the front throughout the day. You're listening to the American Ag Network. Good morning. I'm Susan Littlefield as we take a look at the ag weather on this final day of farm progress. Well, first to the northern plains, the pattern remains somewhat busy for the week and next with some near daily showers and thunderstorms somewhere in the northern plains. And that may mean better rain chances, but not necessarily heavy amounts. As many know, time is running out as a rainfall to have a positive impact on corn and beans and could instead impact the remaining spring wheat harvest and reduce quality of grain that's still in the fields. The central southern plains will remain hot, unfortunately, across much of the region through next week. A front has been waffling around and just north of Nebraska may produce some areas of showers and thunderstorms into the weekend, while another front could get some showers going into next week. Areas near the Rockies could also see occasional showers, and the remnants of Tropical Storm Edward has actually continued to bring a concentrated burst of heavy rains to eastern Texas today. The Midwest is a front that will remain across the northern end of the region and continue to be active the rest of the week. It actually should drop south through the region this weekend with some showers across the east, as another front is likely to settle across northern areas with another system developing to produce more rain for next week. Brazil has a front spread that's isolated showers into central Brazil well ahead of the primary wet season. This is the American Ag Network.
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0: December corn's down 13 and three quarters, 529 and three quarters. March 545, down 13 and a quarter. November beans, 1303, down 7 and a quarter. In January, 1318, down 7. October live cattle, 214.47, up 430. December, 216.57, up 455. September feeders up 580 at 324.77. That's a quick look to the markets. 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Community
3: 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It's a Harry Potter Party Friday, September 18th, 6 to 7:30 at the Morton James Public Library. 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

0: Soybeans and cattle are higher. Corn and hogs are lower. I'm John Perkins with a Brownfield Market Update. You're made for farming, and so is Stein. It's Stein Seed Company. They have decades of research dedicated to developing seed that allows you to farm the way you want to farm. Stein has yield. Soybeans are up with technical support and a higher move in bean meal. November 6 higher at 13.16 and a quarter. January is up 6.5 at 13.31 and a half. Still seeing some profit taking. December corn's 2.75 lower at 5.40 3/4. March is down 2.75 at 5.55 1/2. Live and feeder cattle are higher, waiting for the rest of the week's direct trade. October live's up 4.42 at 2.14.60. December's 4.75 higher, 2.16.77. October feeders are up 6.80 at 3.21.17. And with pork lower at midday, October hogs are down 52 at 83.25. December's 47 lower at 73.85. Brownfield.
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3: A heat advisory continues until 7 p.m. tomorrow night. Slight chance for storms today, otherwise mainly clear skies. Highs around 97. Winds out of the south, 10 to 15 miles per hour. Lows level off around 75. Tonight, clear skies. Mainly sunny tomorrow. Daytime highs approaching 96. Partly cloudy and dry Saturday and Sunday with highs in the mid-90s. I'm weatherology meteorologist Laura Lockwood on News Channel Nebraska. Currently, it's 85 degrees.
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3: News. I'm Tiana DeLosi. It's the sixth day of deliberations in the Lindsay Clancy murder trial, and jurors are deadlocked on whether the mother is criminally responsible for killing her three kids or was driven by postpartum psychosis.
4: Clancy's defense argues she's not criminally responsible because she couldn't control or stop her actions due to postpartum psychosis and overmedication. The prosecution argues that she deliberately planned the killings because she wanted to kill herself and she killed her children to spare them pain.
3: Fox's Nate Foy. It was 8 months ago today that a U.S. military operation captured Venezuelan President Nicolas Maduro and his wife, and today they're fighting prosecution on drug and narco terror charges.
5: Lawyers for the Maduros filing papers in a New York court arguing that the judge was required by law to reject the indictment because it can't be brought against a foreign leader.
3: That's Fox's Lillian Wu. 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
10: Thank you. Good afternoon. The Nemaha Natural Resources District Board is adopting new rules for groundwater, including a requirement for large users to conduct a hydrogeological evaluation for using more than 500 acre-feet per year. At an August 13th hearing, NRD Water Resources Manager Chuck Wingert said a six-step evaluation will confirm that an adequate water supply is available and that a proposed development will not adversely affect the groundwater resources. Maryne Thummel of Nebraska City spoke at a public hearing expressing concern over water use by potential data centers. Carlos Monzon, an attorney from Firth, suggested that well users not be able to escape regulations simply because the well pre-existed. He said some people may drill wells on agricultural property and then sell it for industrial users who will not need the hydrogeological evaluation, saying the well had already existed. Thummel said the NRD's 1,000-foot setback for new wells is too short, and so the NRD should establish a replenish rate for aquifers. Karen Weston told the board that a spring-fed creek in her pasture dried up after a pivot went in nearby. Dylan Lemke, a Sterling area farmer, described himself as a large user because of 19 irrigation wells and two domestic wells. He questioned the need for meters on wells dating back to 1982 and said municipal water providers need to be regulated so water doesn't get burned up in a commercial factory. The NRD also requires permits for wells that pump 50 gallons per minute, which would be about 80 acre-feet for a year. Peru State College will host nature photographer Michael Forsberg at the Performing Arts Center 7 p.m. today. Forsberg's work includes the book On Ancient Wings, the Sandhill Cranes of North America, documentary Crane Song, and most recently, he rode a bicycle on the crane migration path from Texas to Canada. A college press release says Forsberg's work is guided by a sense of responsibility toward the environment. Nebraska City Public Schools announced the school district's participation in a September 19th pink postcard hearing at the Yodo County Fairgrounds in Syracuse at 6:30 p.m. A press release says it is the first joint meeting for Nebraska City since the pink postcard law went into effect in 2022. The school expects a tax request of $12.3 million, a 4.5% increase over the prior year. The press release says key factors include a $1.9 million drop in state aid over the past 2 years, as well as declines in federal funding. The school says its tax asking has remained below the 2% threshold in recent years. The press release says that even with this year's proposed tax increase, the district will have about $500,000 less in total revenue compared to prior years. Superintendent Mark Fritsch said prior adjustments have been insufficient to replace lost state revenue. Brad Alexander of Plattsmouth has been appointed to the State Jail Standards Board. Sarah Crook of Peru and Johnny Rogers of Omaha are appointed to the Nebraska Hall of Fame Commission. Michael George of Plattsmouth has been named to the Nebraska Real Estate Commission. Governor Jim Pillen made the appointments. The Auburn Chamber of Commerce is organizing candidate conversations for school board, mayor, and city council. School board candidates are invited at 6 p.m. September 29th. City council candidates are 5:30 p.m. on October 30th, followed by mayor candidates at 6:30 p.m. The River Stage is at 8.2 feet. 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
0: Thank you very much, Dan. 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A look at the forecast on the way, but right now, funeral announcements brought to you by Andrews Monument Works. 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You can honor your loved ones by calling them at 402-873-5864, visit the website memorialshop.com, or visit them in person just north of the courthouse here in Nebraska City. Terry A. Emke, age 86, of Avoca, passed away Thursday, August 27th at the Waterford in Lincoln. Funeral services are scheduled for 10 o'clock Friday morning at the First Lutheran Church North Branch in rural Avoca. That service will be live-streamed on the First Lutheran YouTube page. Burial will follow in the Avoca Cemetery. Visitation will be held from 4 to 7 today with family present at the funeral home in Syracuse. Memorials are suggested to the Avoca Fire Department or First Lutheran Church North Branch, and arrangements will be handled by the Fusselman Allen Harvey Funeral Home in Syracuse for Terry A. Emke. And Thomas R. Tom Easter, age 81, of rural Nehaka and Union, passed away Sunday, August 30th at the Good Samaritan Care Center in Syracuse. Funeral service will be at 10:30 Friday morning at the First United Methodist Church in Nebraska City. Burial will follow in Cowles Hill Cemetery in rural Nebraska City. Family will greet friends from 5 till 7 this evening at Goody Mortuary in Nebraska City, and there'll be a Masonic service at 7 o'clock. Memorials may be given to the First United Methodist Church, Lord Central Catholic School, Cowles Hill Cemetery Association, or Shriners Hospital for Children. Goody Mortuary in Nebraska City is in charge of the arrangements for Thomas R. Tom Easter. For the full funeral listings and a complete obituary archive, visit our website at b103.fm.
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12: A heat advisory continues until 7 p.m. Saturday night. Highs level off around 97 this afternoon. Under mainly sunny skies, south winds 10 to 15 miles per hour. Clear skies tonight, lows level off around 76. Daytime highs approaching 97 tomorrow, mainly clear. Daytime highs approaching 97 Saturday under mainly sunny skies. 95 Sunday. I'm weatherology meteorologist Laura Lockwood on News Channel Nebraska. Right now, it's 87 degrees.
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Who's a community hero in your town? 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

0: Soybeans and cattle are higher. Corn and hogs are lower. I'm John Perkins with a Brownfield Market Update. Speed wins. That's why Stein is focused on delivering higher yielding genetics faster than the competition, and why they release more new Enlist E3 lines than any other company. Soybeans have turned modestly higher. Near-term finishing weather does look hot and dry in large parts of the region, and new crop export demand is solid. The new crop sales numbers were good this morning from USDA, and China made another purchase out of the open. November beans are up 2.75 at 12, 13.10, and January is up 2.75 at 13.27 3/4. October meals 4.10 higher at 3.47. October bean oil is 120 lower at 69.44. Corn is seeing a correction, watching late finishing weather and yield projections out of widespread harvest activity. New crop corn export sales were strong. December corn's 5.25 lower at 5.38 1/4, and March is down 5.25 at 5.53. Wheat sharply lower. It's overbought, and they're waiting to see what happens with the proposed trade talks between Russia and Ukraine. Global demand for U.S. wheat slow. December Chicago's down 27 at 5.47. December Kansas City's 22 lower at 8.12 1/4. December Minneapolis is down 17 1/4 at 7.64 3/4. Live and feeder cattle are up on technical buying, and feeders have additional support from these losses in corn. October live's up 4.40 at 2.14.57. December's 4.45 higher at 2.16.45. October feeders are up 6.97 at 3.21.35. And hogs are down on profit-taking and a lack of follow-through buying, along with the midday pork and cash business. October lean is down 20 at 83.57. December's 42 lower at 73.90. And over in the broader market, crude oil continues to trade modestly higher. We're online at brownfieldagnews.com. I'm John Perkins with a Brownfield Market Update.
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3: A heat advisory continues until 7 p.m. Saturday night. Highs level off around 97 this afternoon. Under mainly sunny skies, south winds 10 to 15 miles per hour. Clear skies tonight, lows level off around 76. Daytime highs approaching 97 tomorrow, mainly clear. Daytime highs approaching 97 Saturday, under mainly sunny skies. 95 Sunday. I'm weatherology meteorologist Laura Lockwood on News Channel Nebraska. Right now, it's 87 degrees.
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0: 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In measured a hundredweight and penny pound, when the man comes around.
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2: News. I'm Therese Crowley. Last time they were deadlocked, a Lindsey Clancy jury came back after lunch to tell Judge Sullivan it's now lunchtime, day six.
3: We are awaiting news from them in the form of a note. It could be possibly a verdict, although many consider that unlikely. It could be a question, or it could just be alerting the court that they still cannot reach a unanimous decision, which would result in a mistrial, very likely.
2: Fox's Nate Foy in Plymouth. Homeland Secretary Mark Wayne Mullen calls birthright tourism babies a cash cow operation, but an activist Maryland district judge blocks the Trump executive order that blocks automatic citizenship. Two more beluga whales have died at Chicago's Shedd Aquarium after the death last week of a beluga rescued from a closed Canadian marine park. Unclear if the deaths are related. 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
8: A heat advisory continues until 7 p.m. Saturday night. Highs level off around 97 this afternoon. Under mainly sunny skies, south winds 10 to 15 miles per hour. Clear skies tonight, lows level off around 76. Daytime highs approaching 97 tomorrow, mainly clear. Daytime highs approaching 97 Saturday, under mainly sunny skies. 95 Sunday. I'm weatherology meteorologist Laura Lockwood on News Channel Nebraska. Right now, it's 89 degrees.
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0: Shine your light, Nebraska City. 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

0: Soybeans and cattle are up. Corn and hogs are lower. Hello, I'm Megan Grebner with your commodity market update on Brownfield. You better build bigger bins. It's just a suggestion, but regardless, be ready to maximize your per acre profits with MX Series Corn by Stein. Stein has yield. Soybeans are higher on fund and technical buying. November beans up 5 at 13.15 and a quarter. January beans up 5 and a quarter at 13.30 and a quarter. Corn is lower on profit taking and technical selling. December corn's down 2 3/4 at 5.40 and 3/4. March corn's down 2.5 at 5.55 and 3/4. The wheat complex is lower. Live and feeder cattle are up on technical buying. October live's up 4.17 at 2.14.35. October feeders are up 6.17 at 3.20.55. Hogs are down on profit taking. October lean hogs down 25 at 83.52. December lean hogs down 40 at 73.92. I'm Megan Grebner, Brownfield Ag News.
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0: A heat advisory continues until 7 p.m. Saturday night. Highs level off around 97 this afternoon. Under mainly sunny skies, south winds 10 to 15 miles per hour. Clear skies tonight, lows level off around 76. Daytime highs approaching 97 tomorrow, mainly clear. Daytime highs approaching 97 Saturday, under mainly sunny skies. 95 Sunday. I'm weatherology meteorologist Laura Lockwood on News Channel Nebraska. Right now, it's 92 degrees.
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0: Cattle market continues to jump this afternoon. You're listening to the American Ag Network. Good afternoon. I'm Susan Littlefield as we broadcast on this final day of Farm Progress. Cattle contracts pushed a bullish rally on the day as the markets were trading anywhere from $3 to $4 higher. Tough to pinpoint where the market's explosion burst is supported, stemming from a box beef price that's lower this morning. And it's actually encouraging to see some light cash cattle trade that also is taking place in the north. Now, we are looking at that light trade noted in yesterday, 345 in the north, which is steady with last week's weighted average. Box beef prices down, choice 148, selects down 258. Well, unfortunately, the bullish push that's helping drive the cattle contracts higher hasn't trickled over into the hog complex, as the market is now moving into some negativity. More than anything, it's likely the market's resistance to holding the lean hog complex from trading any higher as traders desire to see greater fundamental support. This is the American Ag Network.
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0: December corn trades down 5.5 at 538, March 553 and a quarter down 5. November beans 13.13 up 2.75, January's up 3 at 13.28. Soybean meal October 347.40 up 450, oil October 69.49 down 115. Chicago wheat for December 7.48 down 26, Kansas City December 8.13 down 21.25, Minneapolis December dropped 17.25, 7.64. October live cattle 440 higher, 214.57. December 216.47 up 445. September feeders 325.65 up 667. October 321.30 up 692. October lean hogs down 30, 83.47. December 73.85 down 47. Class 3 milk for September 16.34 up 1. October up 7, 16.66. That's the markets. 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
1: Fox News, I'm Tom Graham. The jury in the Lindsey Clancy trial deliberating for a sixth day after twice telling a Massachusetts judge they are deadlocked. If they can't agree, a mistrial could be declared. Fox's Brian Yenis.
2: If there is a mistrial, here are the potential paths forward. The DA can decide to retry the case with the same or reduced charges. Both parties can agree to a bench trial decided by a judge. They can negotiate a plea deal, or the DA could dismiss the charges altogether.
1: Clancy charged with murdering her three children. The unofficial end of summer is nearing, with many Americans beginning to pack the roads and airports ahead of the Labor Day weekend. Fox's Jeff Manasso.
3: The TSA expects more than 17 million people at airports across the U.S. today through next Wednesday, with tens of millions more expected to hit the road.
1: AAA did not give an estimate, but said travel will be strong. 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
7: A heat advisory remains in effect. Bright sunshine expected this afternoon, with daytime highs approaching 97. Southerly winds 10 to 15 miles per hour. Lows dip down to about 76 tonight. Clear skies. Daytime highs approaching 97 tomorrow. Mainly sunny skies. Dry with temperatures well above average Saturday and Sunday, and highs from the mid-90s to the upper 90s. I'm weatherology meteorologist Laura Lockwood on News Channel Nebraska. Right now, it's 92 degrees.
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0: 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The Yarn Crafters Club meets on the first Wednesday of each month at the Morton James Public Library in Nebraska City. 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

Along the dusty Winnemucca Road, when along came a semi with a high-end canvas-covered load. If you're going to Winnemucca Mac, with me you can ride. And so I climbed into the cab, and then I settled down inside. He asked me if I'd seen a road with so much dust and sand, and I said, listen,

Parkersburg, Gravelburg, Colorado, Ellensburg, Rexburg, Vicksburg, Eldorado, Larimore, Atmore, Havistaw, Chattanooga, Chaska, Nebraska, Alaska, Opelika, Baraboo, Waterloo, Kalamazoo, Kansas City, Sioux City, Cedar City, Dodge City,

0: Soybeans and cattle were up. Corn was mixed. Hogs were lower. Hello, I'm Megan Grebner with your commodity market update on Brownfield. You're made for farming, so is Stein, a Stein seed company. They have decades of research dedicated to developing seed that allows farmers to farm the way they want. Stein has yield. Soybeans were higher on fund and technical buying. Near-term finishing weather looks hot and dry in parts of the region, and new crop export demand has been solid. The new crop sales numbers were good, and China made another purchase ahead of the open. November beans up 6 at 13.16 and a quarter. January beans up 6.5 at 13.31 and a half. Corn was mixed on spread trade. Corn saw a correction watching late finishing weather and yield projections ahead of widespread harvest activity. New crop export sales were strong at nearly 80 million bushels. December corn was down 2.75 at 5.40 and three quarters. March corn down 2.25 at 5.56. The wheat complex was lower on profit taking and technical selling. Wheat is overbought, waiting to watch what happens with proposed peace talks between Russia and Ukraine. Global demand for U.S. wheat is slow, with weekly export sales below average. In Chicago, December wheat was down 19.75 at 7.54 and a quarter. March wheat down 20.75 at 7.70. In Kansas City, December wheat was down 18.75 at 8.15 and a half. And in Minneapolis, December wheat down 14.5 at 7.67 and a half. Live and feeder cattle were up on technical buying. Feeders had additional support from the losses in corn. October lives up 4.12 at 2.14.30. December lives were up 4.10 at 2.16.12. October feeder cattle were up 6.72 at 3.21.10. Hogs were down on profit-taking and a lack of follow-through buying. October lean hogs down 32 cents at 83.45. December lean hogs were down 40 cents at 73.92. I'm Megan Grebner for Brownfield.
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9: A heat advisory remains in effect. Bright sunshine expected this afternoon, with daytime highs approaching 97. Southerly winds 10 to 15 miles per hour. Lows dip down to about 76 tonight, clear skies. Daytime highs approaching 97 tomorrow, mainly sunny skies. Dry with temperatures well above average Saturday and Sunday, and highs from the mid-90s to the upper 90s. I'm weatherology meteorologist Laura Lockwood on News Channel Nebraska. Right now, 95.
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Thank you. 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This guitar that I'm holding now once belonged to the great, great Toy Caldwell of the Marshall Tucker Band, who, along with his brother Tom,

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2: News, I'm Carmen Roberts. Day 6 of jury deliberations in the Lindsay Clancy trial for killing her 3 children.
3: The jury is under a Tui Rodriguez dynamite charge. It's the judge's final warning before a possible mistrial.
2: Fox's Nate Foy at the courthouse in Plymouth, Massachusetts. The jury is considering whether to find Clancy guilty of murder or manslaughter or not guilty because of insanity. A court hearing today in Chicago for Jose Medina, an illegal immigrant accused of shooting and killing a college student.
4: Sheridan Gorman is the 18-year-old, a Loyola University student who went out onto a pier in Lake Michigan to see the Northern Light. She was shot and killed in cold blood. Police say by Medina. Medina was in the U.S. illegally. He'd been picked up at the border, then released, picked up again in Chicago for shoplifting, released again.
2: And that is Fox's Mike Tobin reporting. 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
8: From the News Channel Nebraska Newsroom, I'm Dan Swanson. A former Nebraska City and Lincoln public school teacher has pleaded no contest to inappropriately touching students. In court documents filed Monday, Daniel Holmberg, 63, of Lincoln, pled no contest to 2 counts of third-degree sexual abuse by a school worker and was found guilty. Holmberg was initially charged with 2 counts of second-degree sexual abuse by a school worker, but they were amended as part of the plea deal. In exchange, prosecutors also dismissed 2 counts of third-degree sexual abuse by a school worker. Holmberg will be sentenced on November 13th. The Atchison County Sheriff's Office reports an arrest alleging attempted rape and second-degree rape. The Sheriff's Office says Tarkio police referred a case in August, and the Atchison County Prosecutor's Office asked the Circuit Court for a warrant. Austin Baruth of Tarkio was held without bond on September 1st. Nebraska City Police have scheduled an e-bike and e-scooter safety course from 2 to 4 p.m. September 12th. Parents must register for 40 available spots and must attend for children under the age of 10. The course will focus on rules of the road, safe riding skills, preparation, and responsibility. The Kimmel Harding Nelson Center for the Arts presents Irrational Geographics, Paintings and Works on Paper by Gary Nolan, September 8th to October 22nd. Irrational Geographics is a play on National Geographic, which often depicts idealized images of mid-century America. Nolan reexamines what the pictures meant in the mid-1960s and what they mean today. The river stage is at 8.3 feet. From the News Channel Nebraska Newsroom, I'm Dan Swanson.
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10: A heat advisory remains in effect. Bright sunshine expected this afternoon, with daytime highs approaching 97. Southerly winds 10 to 15 miles per hour. Lows dip down to about 76 tonight, clear skies. Daytime highs approaching 97 tomorrow, mainly sunny skies. Dry with temperatures well above average Saturday and Sunday, and highs from the mid-90s to the upper 90s. I'm weatherology meteorologist Laura Lockwood on News Channel Nebraska. Right now, 95.
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0: The Morton James Public Library here in Nebraska City hosts the Lego Club on the first and third Monday of each month. 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

0: Soybeans and cattle were higher Thursday. Corn finished mixed and hogs closed lower. I'm John Perkins with a Brownfield Market Update. Speed wins. That's why Stein is focused on delivering higher yielding genetics faster than the competition, and why they release more new Enlist E3 lines than any other company. Stein has yield. Soybeans closed modestly higher. Near-term finishing weather looks hot and dry in large parts of the region, and new crop export demand is solid. The weekly new crop sales numbers were good, and China made another purchase out of the open. November beans were six higher at 13.16 and a quarter. January was up 6.5 at 13.31 and a half. October bean meal was $5.70 higher at $3.48.60. October soybean oil was $1.01 lower at $69.63. Corn closed mixed. It consolidated, watching late finishing weather and yield projections at a widespread harvest activity. New crop corn export sales were strong at nearly 80 million bushels. December was down 2.75 at 5.40 3/4. March was 2.25 lower at 5.56. And wheat was lower on profit-taking. It is overbought and waiting to see what happens with proposed peace talks between Russia and Ukraine. Global demand for U.S. wheat slow, with weekly sales below average. December Chicago was 19.75 lower at 7.54 1/4. December Kansas City was down 18.75 at 8.15 1/2. December Minneapolis wheat was 16.5 lower at 7.65 1/2. Live and feeder cattle were up on technical buying ahead of widespread direct business. Megan Grebner's got more on that in just a moment. October live was up 4.12 at 2.14.30. December was 4.10 higher at 2.16.12. October feeders were up 6.72 at 3.21.10. And hogs were lower on profit taking and a lack of follow through buying after a firm start to the session. October was down 32 at 83.45, and December was 40 cents lower at 73.92. Megan Grebner has that full look at cash livestock after this brief break.
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5: It was another pretty quiet day for direct cash cattle trade activity. The lone bid to have surfaced was in Kansas at $219 live. The rest of cattle country was quiet. There was a light round of trade earlier in the week at $345 dressed in the north. That was fully steady with the prior week's weighted averages. Box beef closed lower and sharply lower with light demand. For solid off, Orang's Choice down $1.88 at $376.90. Select was $2.86 lower at $350.72. Estimated cattle slaughter was 105,000 head. Cash hog closed lower with a moderate negotiated run. Barrows and gilts at the National Daily Direct were down $1.49 with a weighted average of 88.03. There was no comparison at the Eastern Corn Belt, but a weighted average of 87.09. Prices at the Iowa, Minnesota, and the Western Corn Belt were not reported due to confidentiality. Pork values closed sharply lower, down $4.50 at $91.12. Bellies dropped more than $32. And estimated hog slaughter was 467,000 head. I'm Megan Grebner for Brown.
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3: A heat advisory remains in effect. Bright sunshine expected this afternoon, with daytime highs approaching 97. Southerly winds 10 to 15 miles per hour. Lows dip down to about 76. Tonight, clear skies. Daytime highs approaching 97 tomorrow, mainly sunny skies. Dry with temperatures well above average Saturday and Sunday, and highs from the mid-90s to the upper 90s. I'm weatherology meteorologist Laura Lockwood on News Channel Nebraska. Right now, 95.
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6: Fox News, I'm Tom Graham. The jury in the Lindsey Clancy murder trial has been excused for the day. Earlier, deliberations were briefly paused. Defense attorney Kevin Reddington asked the judge to remove one of the jurors.
7: If we come back here in a half an hour with a mistrial because of a juror that has just spurned the instructions of this court, it's a shame. It's a real shame.
6: That juror not removed. The jury has been deliberating for 6 days, twice telling a Massachusetts judge they are deadlocked. Trafficking ramping up in the Strait of Hormuz. The U.S. Navy reports they're working to protect ships traveling through that busy waterway. Vice President J.D. Vance says that includes oil tankers.
8: A lot of ships have gone through. We got about 15 million barrels out of the Strait of Hormuz just yesterday, despite the fact that the Iranians continue to shoot, I should say.
6: Ship trafficking has been massively down since the start of the conflict. 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
14: A heat advisory remains in effect. Lulls of aloft around 76 tonight under clear skies. Winds out of the south, 8 to 15 miles per hour. Mainly sunny tomorrow. Daytime highs approaching 97. Mainly clear skies tomorrow night, 72. Dry with temps well above average Saturday and Sunday, and highs from the mid-90s to the upper 90s. I'm weatherology meteorologist Laura Lockwood on News Channel Nebraska. Currently 95.
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0: Hello, I'm Kellen Havikin with the latest agribusiness news on Brownfield. There are still lots of unanswered questions about the Trump administration's plan to import up to 300,000 metric tons of beef. Josh Maples, an ag economist with Mississippi State University Extension, says details remain limited.
1: The fact sheet says that the proclamation does not apply to countries that have country-specific beef quotas.
0: More news is next.
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0: A group of Republican lawmakers has asked President Trump to implement policies that expand market access and create certainty for cattle producers. Nebraska Congressman Adrian Smith says the recent announcement to import foreign beef was the wrong move.
5: We need to let the market work. The market has done good things for producers and consumers previously. Let's make sure that we don't intervene in a way that causes damage.
0: 2026 corn and soybean production could end up being highly variable. Rich Nelson tells Brownfield results of their annual yield survey generally show the impact of widespread dry weather in parts of the western Corn Belt.
6: We did have South Dakota down about 15% in yield. Kansas also seeing some pretty tough news there, 14% below last year's number.
0: And the U.S. Meat Export Federation says Mexico's trade restrictions following a recent scrapie detection has limited market access for U.S. sheep and lamb producers. I'm Kellen Havikin for Brownfield.
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11: News Channel Nebraska AccuWeather.
12: A heat advisory remains in effect. Lows level off around 76 tonight under clear skies. Winds out of the south 8 to 15 miles per hour. Mainly sunny tomorrow. Daytime highs approaching 97. Mainly clear skies tomorrow night 72. Dry with temps well above average Saturday and Sunday, and highs from the mid-90s to the upper 90s. I'm weatherology meteorologist Laura Lockwood on News Channel Nebraska. Right now, 96.
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0: get a 50-50-50-50 sold at home for a $50 bill. Hey, well, all right, you're open the gate and let him out and walk on, boy. Here come a lot number 29 in. What are you going to give for? 25 to get 30 now, 5, a little bit of pop, another 40 now, 5, a little bit of pop, another 50 now, 5, 55, 55, 55.
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5: Fox News, I'm Tom Rigotti. The defense in the Lindsey Clancy murder trial is demanding the removal of a juror. Lawyer Kevin Reddington says he's holding out on a potential verdict for the strangling of her three young children.
6: The court has an instruction from the foreperson of that juror that's been working for a week now, saying that there's one juror who refuses to listen to the law that you've given him or her on reasonable doubt.
5: The judge denied a defense motion to remove the juror and soon after dismissed the jury until tomorrow morning. As the war with Iran escalates and oil prices rise, Vice President J.D. Vance says there are no plans to negotiate with Iran.
7: We're not talking to them, and we're not going to talk to them unless they stop shooting at commercial shipping.
5: Vance held the White House press briefing today. 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
12: From the News Channel Nebraska newsroom, I'm Dan Swanson. Nebraska City Fire and Rescue responded Thursday morning to a car fire on Highway 75 near P Road south of Nebraska City. 13-year-old Jaden of Peru said she and her mom were the first to arrive and dialed 911. She said three people were outside of the stopped car, which was smoking.
13: They said that there was a little flame, I believe, in the passenger seat. They put a blanket over it. We got some of their stuff out, and then it started flaming more. And then the whole car went up. It was popping. The grass next to it was on fire.
12: Here is audio of a burning tire exploding. Firefighters used hoses from two trucks to knock down the flames and finish with foam. The occupants are believed to be from Omaha. A former Nebraska City and Lincoln public school teacher has pleaded no contest to inappropriately touching students. In court documents filed Monday, Daniel Holmberg, 63, of Lincoln, pled no contest to two counts of third-degree sexual abuse by a school worker and was found guilty. Holmberg was initially charged with two counts of second-degree sexual abuse by a school worker, but they were amended as part of the plea deal. In exchange, prosecutors also dismissed two counts of third-degree sexual abuse by a school worker. Holmberg will be sentenced on November 13th. The Atchison County Sheriff's Office reports an arrest alleging attempted rape and second-degree rape. The Sheriff's Office says Tarkio police referred a case in August, and the Atchison County Prosecutor's Office asked the Circuit Court for a warrant. Austin Baruth of Tarkio was held without bond on September 1st. Nebraska City Police have scheduled an e-bike and e-scooter safety course from 2 to 4 p.m. September 12th. Parents must register for 40 available spots and must attend for children under the age of 10. The course will focus on rules of the road, safe riding skills, preparation, and responsibility. The Kimmel Harding Nelson Center for the Arts presents Irrational Geographics, paintings and works on paper by Gary Nolan, September 8th to October 22nd. Irrational Geographics is a play on National Geographic, which often depicts idealized images of mid-century America. Nolan reexamines what the pictures meant in the mid-1960s and what they mean today. The Nemaha Natural Resources District Board is adopting new rules for groundwater, including a requirement for large users to conduct a hydrogeological evaluation for using more than 500 acre-feet per year. At an August 13th hearing, NRD Water Resources Manager Chuck Wingert said a six-step evaluation will confirm that an adequate water supply is available and that a proposed development will not adversely affect the groundwater resources. Maureen Thummel of Nebraska City spoke at a public hearing expressing concern over water use by potential data centers. Carlos Monzon, an attorney from Firth, suggested that well users not be able to escape regulations simply because the well pre-existed. He said some people may drill wells on agricultural property and then sell it for industrial users who will not need the hydrogeological evaluation, saying the well had already existed. Thummel said the NRD's 1,000-foot setback for new wells is too short, and said the NRD should establish a replenish rate for aquifers. Karen Weston told the board that a spring-fed creek in her pasture dried up after a pivot went in nearby. Dylan Lemke, a Sterling area farmer, described himself as a large user because of 19 irrigation wells and two domestic wells. He questioned the need for meters on wells dating back to 1982 and said municipal water providers need to be regulated so water doesn't get burned up in a commercial factory. The NRD also requires permits for wells that pump 50 gallons per minute, which would be about 80 acre feet for a year. The river stage is at 8.2 feet. From the News Channel, Nebraska Newsroom, I'm Dan Swanson.
1: 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Terry A. Emke, age 86, of Avoca, passed away Thursday, August 27th at the Waterford in Lincoln. Funeral services are scheduled for 10 o'clock Friday morning at the First Lutheran Church North Branch in rural Avoca. That service will be live streamed on the First Lutheran YouTube page. Burial will follow in the Avoca Cemetery. Visitation will be held from 4 to 7 today with family present at the funeral home in Syracuse. Memorials are suggested to the Avoca Fire Department or First Lutheran Church North Branch. And arrangements will be handled by the Fusselman Allen Harvey Funeral Home in Syracuse for Terry A. Emke. And Thomas R. Tom Easter, age 81, of rural Nehaka and Union, passed away Sunday, August 30th at the Good Samaritan Care Center in Syracuse. Funeral service will be at 10:30 Friday morning at the First United Methodist Church in Nebraska City. Burial will follow in Cowles Hill Cemetery in rural Nebraska City. Family will greet friends from 5 till 7 this evening at Goody Mortuary in Nebraska City, and there'll be a Masonic service at 7 o'clock. Memorials may be given to the First United Methodist Church, Lord Central Catholic School, Cowles Hill Cemetery Association, or Shriners Hospital for Children. Goody Mortuary in Nebraska City is in charge of the arrangements for Thomas R. Tom Easter. For the full funeral list listings and a complete obituary archive, visit our website at b103.fm.
3: A heath advisory remains in effect. Lulls of Alofer on 76 tonight under clear skies. Winds out of the south, 8 to 15 miles per hour. Mainly sunny tomorrow. Daytime highs approaching 97. Mainly clear skies tomorrow night, 72. Dry with temps well above average Saturday and Sunday, and highs from the mid-90s to the upper 90s. I'm weatherology meteorologist Laura Lockwood on News Channel Nebraska. Currently 95.
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When a stranger stopped beside me in an antique Cadillac.

it's a long, hard ride. 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He said, "This is where you get off, boy, 'cause I'm going back to Alabama." As I stepped out of that Cadillac, I said, "Mister, many thanks." He said, "You don't have to call me Mister, Mister. The

0: 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Werner Park and Papillion will be hosting the Nebraska 9/11 Memorial Stair Climb Saturday, September 12th, as we honor those who we lost on September 11th in 2001. 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
1: 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A one-on-one with Coach Rule, reliving the game that was. The highs, the lows, and the path forward. 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
3: Where Nebraska comes to cheer.
4: A heat advisory remains in effect. Lows of a low around 76 tonight under clear skies. Winds out of the south, 8 to 15 miles per hour. Mainly sunny tomorrow. Daytime highs approaching 97. Mainly clear skies tomorrow night, 72. Dry with temps well above average Saturday and Sunday, and highs from the mid-90s to the upper 90s. I'm weatherology meteorologist Laura Lockwood on News Channel Nebraska. Currently 95.
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1: Fox News, I'm Tom Graham. For a sixth time, the jury in the Lindsey Clancy trial is dismissed for the day without reaching a verdict.
2: Remember the instructions that I've given you over and over again. Stay away from any coverage about this. Don't talk about this case.
1: Judge William Sullivan, the jury deliberating the fate of Clancy, a Massachusetts mom who admitted to killing her three children. The defense argues she's not criminally responsible because she suffered from postpartum psychosis. Aviation company Electra looking to start offering flights on hybrid electric planes.
3: These planes will be meant to go about 250 miles, but they can go up to 1,000 and potentially bridge the gap for people who live far away from major airports. They hope eventually will be about the same cost as ordering an Uber.
1: Fox Business Network's Connor Hansen, America, is listening to Fox News.
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21: 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Snap back.

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1: And welcome in for another Nebraska Football Coaches Show. Kyle Crooks with you. We'll be joined here momentarily for the rest of the hour with General Manager of Husker Football, Pat Stewart. A lot of great conversation about the roster and what to look forward to for the Huskers coming up on Saturday. Before we get into that, our very own Jessica Cootie had a chance to catch up not too long ago with the head man, Matt Rhule, out at practice.
2: All right, Coach. Well, it's finally almost time to kick this thing off. How have you liked the way that the guys have attacked the first game week preparation?
3: They've been great. They've worked harder the whole time we've been here with them this year. But I think they're excited. You know, we're getting ready to have a chance to go back into Memorial Stadium and play in front of our fans and friends and family, and that's what they want.
2: Seems like the guys have talked a lot about throughout this process where it's not always fun, the leading up to the fun part, the grind part of it, that they've been able to find joy in that. What is it about this group that they've been able to find the fun and the not fun part?
3: Well, we say to them, you know, it's a gift that you're given to have this ability, and a gift that you're given to be here in Nebraska. So, to whom much is given, no much is required. And so, they want to play somebody else. I mean, they're tired of hitting each other. I'm excited to watch them play. I mean, I've gotten great joy out of watching them practice against each other, so I'm excited to see them go out and play another team. And the great thing is that Ohio's a really good football program, really good football team, and it'll be a great test.
2: What are the challenges of preparing for an opponent in week one when not a lot of film out there yet?
3: Yeah, you know, it's a new defensive coordinator and Coach Maddox, new head coach really, and Coach Hauser, so I'm sure he'll put his fingerprints on the team. You know, he had the bowl game, and they were a little different. And I think the biggest thing is just personnel-wise. You know, the quarterback has played in the past, and he's done a really nice job for them. But just different personnel. Usually when these guys are watching tape, they're watching their matchup, the guy that they're going to primarily line up against. But in this game, in today's portal era, I mean, we're a completely different team. They're a completely different team. So, you know, you have to kind of also have the discipline to get into the game, handle the highs and lows of the game, and adjust as the game goes on.
2: I think if I did my math right, 29 season openers for you as a head coach. Oh, wow. I know you don't take any of them for granted, but what excites you the most about a season opener with this group here this weekend?
3: Well, they've worked hard, and I want to see them bring their work to fruition. You know, everything we do is just to get the game day and play well. It's every time you lift, every mat drill, every off-season football thing, every spring ball practice, every football practice is for them to master their craft, make themselves mentally strong, and you need tests to see how you've done that. This is the first test.
2: When you turn on the film after the first one, what are the things you're going to be looking for?
3: That we played hard. And, you know, the non-negotiables are that you play hard, you play physical, and that you execute, and that we do it together. I'm not really interested in it being really easy, anything that we do. I want it to be hard. I want to play against a great opponent so that they can bring out the best in us. And, the best teams get better as the year goes on. And so, for me, I want to see, you know, where we are and then see that we can build off it moving forward.
2: I know you talked a lot about Coach Salich and what he's meant to you personally. Not a lot of coaches can finish their career being so well-loved by two different programs. And for him to get the moment that he's going to get on Saturday, what does that say about him that, again, that two programs love him so much?
3: Well, he's an amazing man. And, you always have to remember, I mean, he was let go from here, right? So the fact that he's even coming back, I think, speaks to who he is. The fact that he'll be there on game day speaks to who he is and the accolades that he's received, you know. Again, I just said for our team, I don't want everything to come easy. Everything hasn't been easy for Coach and his family. And what a fitting tribute.
2: I know you guys will do the prep leading up to it. By the time game day, it's too late. But the heat, all of that, what goes into that and making sure your guys are ready for that?
3: Well, you know, Kristen Coggin and Corey do such a great job. You know, just the hydration. But, you know, we've been out here all week. I mean, we were in the stadium. Different parts of practice, different positions are in the stadium. I mean, it was 98 out there yesterday. We were out here. It was a tough practice on Tuesday. The guys certainly felt it. So mentally, they've been through it before. And then physically, I think it's just about making sure that they're hydrated. And you can't do that the night before, or else, you know, you just get up and go to the bathroom the whole time. So you have to do it. You know, starting today on Thursday all the way through Friday and then Saturday.
2: Scheduling everything, the changes that you made, you like so far what that's done throughout this week?
3: I think it's been great. As I tell our guys, the schedule's not the process. So you can practice in the morning, you can practice in the afternoon. It's really what you do at practice. But I think just class-wise and field-wise, and then also getting out here in this heat, it's been really good for us this week.
2: Last thing, how excited are you? I always like to watch the newcomers take in Memorial Stadium for the first time. What about for you? What's the excitement level for you to get to see some of these new coaches, new players experience Memorial Stadium for the first time?
3: Well, I'm excited for them. I'm excited for their friends and family. I mean, you know, we put on some games from last week and we showed them, you know, people playing in front of, at, you know, big-time programs playing in front of not many people. And just to remind them to be grateful, you know, people spent their money, their hard-earned money, to come to the game. And so it's not a given. It's not something you can take for granted. It's something you have to be grateful for.
2: All right, Coach, appreciate your time. Best of luck.
3: Appreciate you.
1: Great stuff with Jessica Cootie and Matt Rhule down at practice getting ready for the first game of the year. So always good to hear from Coach here just a few days out from opening kick. Here on the Nebraska Football Coaches Show, now joined by General Manager of the Cornhusker Football Program, that's Pat Stewart. You know, really interesting perspective that we get a chance to chat from you, and you have a behind-the-scenes look at everything and watching these guys in camp and evaluating this personnel, and you've helped put together this roster. First things first, Pat, how you doing? Ready for the new year?
4: Ready to go. Ready to start playing real football.
1: How about the evaluation of the guys? I know there's one thing to evaluate them on tape, and it's one thing to get them here, get them in the building. How do you like about, I guess, the new guys that you've brought in? Let's start with just overall the transfers and the vibe that you've gotten from them in fall camp.
4: I've been really pleased. Really satisfied with the guys we brought in. Right now we have about 9 portal guys who are trending to start. A couple of others are in competition. But I think, like, even more than that, because sometimes you always hear it in the NFL, especially like new GMs when they take over in the NFL, and it's like, well, X number of his draft picks made the first roster. Like, well, they needed a new GM because the last team wasn't very good, right? Mm-hmm. So, like, the draft picks are going to have a chance to make the team. So, like, it's kind of a self-fulfilling prophecy to say, like, we're going to validate our class based on that. I think what's more impressive with these portal guys we brought in is that few, I don't want to get into the numbers because I know that's going to be a secret thing on Saturday, but a few of them have gotten single digits, mm-hmm. right? And I think that's a reflection of, like, how they've come in and handled themselves and acclimated to the culture and everything we do, and the teammates seeing that in them and recognizing it. And I think that's a really cool thing, because a lot of times we don't get to spend a lot of time, you know, we do our due diligence, but we don't get to spend a lot of time, like, finding out about all the character stuff with these guys. You get 24, 48 hours, mm-hmm. and they're going to go somewhere else. So, like, we have to make decisions pretty fast. So I've been very pleased from that side of things with the guys we brought in, do things the right way, and it's been an easy transition for them. So that's been the great thing for us.
1: Yeah, and I think that's an interesting jump-off point here, because Anthony Calandra, that was publicly the case with him. It was a really quick deal to get him here on campus, get him signed and everything. What the reality of those meetings, those first conversations with him, the eval on tape, to now what you've gotten here in this building, how have those matched up or maybe exceeded expectations?
4: I'd say in a lot of the cases they've exceeded. Just and probably it's a reflection of the work Corey and his guys do in the weight room, and the fact that we had so much time this offseason for those guys. Like, those guys showed up, we started spring ball 2 weeks later, 3 weeks later. So they've had a lot of time in the weight room between then and camp. And the body transformations on a lot of them, see a lot more twitch and explosiveness out of a few of them. Just like that kind of stuff you see on tape and then you see it in person, it's been very, very interesting to see the difference between the two. And kind of gives you an idea going into the future, like, what we can expect out of these guys bringing them in. At least for me, because it's my first time doing it, right? But knowing next year when we're in the portal, like, we can expect these sort of jumps if these guys do things the right way, the way the last class did.
1: Mm-hmm. You know, that quarterback position is interesting. I'm sure you had a lot of conversations, of course, about what's the prototype that maybe you were looking for. And those conversations with Dana, when you're trying to make those decisions about what type of quarterback we want, what are those conversations like when you land on a guy like Anthony Calandra who can do so many different things to affect a game?
4: Yeah, it's Dana's the best resource we could possibly have, right? Like, he's coached a lot of them that play in the NFL, and they've had a bunch of different types of skill sets that have done it. And they have to be fits in the scheme. But, you know, I think Dana kind of gets a reputation as this, like, spread, you know, air raid guy, but he can do whatever and he can coach whatever.
1: He said that a lot.
4: Yeah, like he's super, super diverse in how he handles things. But I think, like, any more in college football, I think, like, mobility's become a non-negotiable. right? So I think we started looking for that a little bit more in this portal class when we brought somebody in. That was going to have to be a factor. Mm-hmm. Just the ability to make plays off schedule, to move the pocket, you know, pick up first downs with your feet when you have to, extend drives. Like, those things are very valuable in college football.
5: You know, investing in lines of scrimmage in this league and how important that is, it's very clear that you guys went out and did that. Is it fair to say, maybe outside of the quarterback position and understanding who that starter was going to be, that you wanted to, the number one thing on the list was the investment in the trenches for this program?
4: Definitely. And I think, you know, looking at what we have projected to start right now, there's about 108 starts that we have on the offensive line. So I think those game reps and the experience that you can have, you know, I think the more times guys have to develop on the offensive line, the better, just from a physical standpoint, just play strength, like those sort of things. Like, when you're getting your hands on guys and, you know, physically, you know, holding up at the point of attack, the more experience you have doing that, the better. Because a lot of times you'll have an 18, 19-year-old kid that comes in, like, he's not fully developed yet. As talented as they might be, they're just not ready to do that against grown men in the Big Ten. So I think that was definitely a point of emphasis for us.
5: How about those guys on the offensive line? What have you seen from specifically the trio of offensive linemen that you brought in here?
4: Yeah, you know, again, I give Corey and his staff a lot of credit. They're in really good shape. Way more quick twitch and explosive than I thought they were going to be. Maybe they showed on tape previously, and a lot of that could be scheme as well. Like, maybe they weren't asked to do some of the techniques that we're doing. Jeep and Lonnie have done a great job getting everything up to speed and fitting those guys in and not asking them to do anything that's outside of what they're comfortable doing and what their skill set allows. So, yeah, I've been really pleased with those three guys as they came in.
5: You know, a lot of the conversation around the offseason was the running back position, and we get those questions all the time on our show. But the reality is you guys have always been confident with what is in that room and the depth of what is in that room. Being out at practice, you can see why you're confident of what is in that room. Everybody's so fascinated by who's RB1. Well, you need one, two, three running backs in the Big Ten. But you guys made a conscious decision that, you know, obviously there was a signing after Mekhi went through some things in the offseason, but you made a conscious decision of there is a belief of what we have in this room. Was that confidence always there about, you know, as soon as that bowl game ended, Emmett moves off to the NFL, that, hey, we got the guys here in that room?
4: Yeah, there was. You know, we certainly explored the running back market in the portal. I think a lot of times, though, it's not a reflection of, like, oh, NFL guys, they don't believe in running backs. No, it's just, what do we have and what's the cost of bringing somebody else in relation to what we can use those resources on other positions, right? So it's a balancing act. But, yeah, we're totally confident in Mekhi and Ike coming back, and had a lot of confidence in Jamal Rule. And it's hard to say that, you know, a freshman's going to come in and do what you think he's going to do with freshman year, but, like, we had confidence in his skill set. And Quentin Ives was returning as well. So it's, at the end of the day, you know, Emmett is awesome. Like, 1,800 yards from scrimmage, like, unbelievable. And his durability last year was insane. So those guys didn't really have opportunities behind him because, like, why would we take Emmett out if he's fully healthy? At the end of the day, we don't need to replace one guy doesn't have to replace Emmett. Like, we have a room to do that. And you add the quarterbacks all having mobility ability. Like, those guys can kind of replicate what he did last year.
5: Yeah.
4: It's by committee, you know, so.
5: Yeah, and Emmett is the exception to the rule. That's one thing that you have to sort of sometimes explain to fans, is the percentage of carries and the amount of workload that he had, just based on how things worked out, is just something that's super rare. Is there a percentage of guys that you want that are high school recruited, homegrown per se, on your roster as opposed to transfers? Is there a percentage that you want to hit on both camps, or is that not really matter at this point?
4: I think all those things are moving targets. I get asked a lot, like, how many running backs are we targeting in this class, or how many offensive linemen do you have to bring in, like, that kind of thing. It's how many good ones can we get, right? And however we can fit the team or fill out the team from there, like, that's what we'll do. So no, I don't think there's any like set in stone, like we're going to have this many homegrown guys or we'll take two portal guys a year, anything like that. It's just what's the best thing for the team in that moment to help us win that season. And because that's what this has become, is a season to season proposition, right? Where you got to retain your guys from the previous team that you want to retain. And if they choose to leave, you fill them, refill them in the portal. And then you always have to have guys in the pipeline through high school recruiting.
5: Yeah, great stuff here with General Manager Pat Stewart. Still more to come up here on the Nebraska Football Coaches Show. 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It's free. It's easy. It's the law. We'll continue to break down this roster as we get closer here to kickoff of a new season for Nebraska Cornhusker football. We continue right after this.
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6: Welcome back to the Nebraska Football Coaches Show, joined by GM Pat Stewart, talking this roster and what you can expect here from some of the new faces and some of the old faces coming up for a new season. Also, a reminder, every Cornhusker conversation this year is presented by Woodhouse. We'll have a Cornhusker conversation coming up on the radio broadcast with Jessica Cootie and Luke Lindenmeyer. That'll be on, again, Saturday's pregame show leading up to just past an 11 a.m. kickoff. Joined by Pat Stewart. It's going to be a hot one inside Memorial Stadium. The good thing is that you guys have had a couple of really hot practices leading up this week. It feels like a furnace out there with the way the wind's blowing.
7: It's definitely getting us ready for Saturday. and it's good to have him. I think the first couple of days we were pretty good weather-wise. Within the last week, it's kind of turned back to summer. So definitely getting ready for Saturday.
6: All right, let's go to the wide receivers. We've talked about quarterback, offensive line, running backs. Kwasi Gilmer is one guy that has popped to me. Every single practice in camp, he has continued to make plays. Nebraska's seen him a couple times now, so you're pretty familiar with Kwasi and his skill set. Is anything, well, let's go back to the phrase, exceeded expectations in what you've seen from him here
7: with
6: in
7: Kwasi?
6: Camp? Yeah, Kwasi.
7: Yeah, I would say, like, maybe not exceeded expectations, but, like, just a very pleasant surprise is he's a grinder. Mm-hmm. He works hard. And Zay and Ja'Cory are both hard workers, too, and I think they kind of set the tone for that position room, right? So he's came in and acclimated himself right away. He's a bona fide leader on the offense. Doesn't have to say a lot, but when he does, it carries weight. And I think, like, that's been a really, really pleasant surprise. And he's, from a physical standpoint, bigger and thicker, like, than I thought he was. I mean, we saw him live last year, but, like, he's got a really good frame. He's twitched up. He can move. Gets in and out of breaks really easy. I've been really happy with his progression so far.
6: What's your expectation for the growth of Ja'Cory Barney this year, and what the expectation is there?
7: Yeah, I think, you know, Ja'Cory's a playmaker. So let's get the ball in his hands. Let's let him make plays. You know, I think he's probably one of the best returners in the country as well. So anytime we can get him the ball and get him in space, like, the better. Really good route runner. Super tough, too. I mean, like, you guys see him take hits last year. Like, he'll take some hits, and he pops right back up, and it's never a problem. So very bullish on Ja'Cory.
6: And Isaiah Hunter was a great evaluation last year. I mean, he had a solid year coming from Cal. Where can he maybe take the next step in this offense this year, you think?
7: Yeah, I think it's just continuing to develop what he did last year. You know, just continuing to improve as a route runner, getting in and out of breaks quick and clean. Catching the ball in contested situations and making plays after the catch, which we saw him do on a couple of those tunnel screens last year. Really, really happy with Zay.
6: And depth of the wide receiving core, I'm sure that's one thing that you look at in the offseason leading in, but I look at a Quinn Clark, and that's a potential future star. I mean, he's just the body, the frame, everything is built for that position. You know, Keelan Smith, I think, has had a good camp. Cortez Mills, are you pretty satisfied with the depth you have in
7: the like you said, like, Quinn's really taking a next step and continues to improve every day. I think, you know, just one thing for him is just kind of tracking the ball downfield, like, getting better at that. I think he's continuing to improve in that area. But he's everything you want it to look like.

0: He's big. He's physical. He's fast. And, you know, like those other guys, like, you know, Cortez and Keelan, D. Bell has been a great story for us, like bouncing back from injuries. He's tough as nails. So really happy with how that room's growing and continues to grow. We just need, you know, hopefully have a couple of those guys take a step up, you know, and kind of meet their potential.
1: How do you guys value the tight end position in this offense? Luke Lindemeyer comes back. Of course, you bring in Luke Sorensen, who I've heard is one of the strongest guys in that room. Ankerson's an absolute monster. Carter Nelson is an interesting case because he hasn't been able to play a lot of football the last couple of years. But what you the talent you have in that room, and how do you guys hope to utilize the tight ends in this offense?
0: I think like one really good thing about the tight end room, and when you include Wood in that group, it's a really diverse skill set. Right, like there's a bunch of different complementary pieces that you can live in a bunch of different personnel worlds with the guys that we have, however you want to dictate the game. Like, I think we're capable of playing it and playing it on our terms if we want to. We can come out in personnel groups and go tempo and those sort of things. And I think we have the guys in that room to do that.
1: How much does Janyron Bonner change the game for you guys with his versatility, the ability to have different personnel groupings with him out there, the amount of different things that he can do? We can line up as a H-back, tight end. He can line up out as a wide receiver. How much of having him back healthy, knock on wood, is a game changer for you guys?
0: I'd say, like, that's, you know, all personnel guys are frustrated coaches. That's probably a better question for Dana, right? But, like, just the way I see Wood and the way we use him, I think, is perfect. It's just various personnel groupings, put him in different spots, move him around, like let him do different things and block, catch, run after the catch, like all those things he's capable of doing.
1: How much do you consistently have conversations with the position coaches about what they're hoping to get? And just when you're evaluating these guys in the offseason and who to bring in, what are those conversations? You know, we talked about Dana and Matt, but some of these position coaches and what they're looking for.
0: Yeah, I enjoy working with all of them. Like, I truly do. I'm not just blowing smoke. They defensively, Coach Arich came in, like, he's got a true vision for what he wants out of each position, and that makes our life easier in personnel. When you have coaches who know what they want and the skill sets that they're looking for. I'll be honest, like, there were some things we talked about early on where I was kind of like, I don't know if I, you know, agree with that. But the way we play, I see it, right? So we'll get better and better at assembling the personnel that matches what we're going to do scheme-wise. And I think we've done a pretty good job of that so far. Interested to see how they look defensively. Really excited for it. So it's kind of it's a really good collaborative process we had this year.
1: How does the skill set match up with how you guys want to play on defense? How do you think those guys are the perfect fit for what Rob wants to do? And what do you think it is that Rob wants to do to make this thing click?
0: Simple, fast, violent, right? Like, so I think we have the guys, you know, defensive line, like, I think we have, it's kind of like the tight end room. There's a bunch of complementary pieces, I think. Probably, in my opinion, 10 to 12 guys that we'd feel good in some capacity in a mixed match type of hodgepodge group that, you know, plug in different guys in different spots and do some different things. So excited to see what those guys do once the lights turn on. Linebackers, I think, really physically imposing, impressive group. They play physical. Like, the front seven, like, run fit-wise through camp has been really impressive to me. Like, there's not a lot of gash plays. Just structurally sound. And those guys take a lot of pride in it, too. Like, you know, watching practice from yesterday, like, there's guys trying to keep the scout team in goal line situations, like, they're not going to score and they're not allowed to score. You know, it's there's a lot of pride in that group. Really, really impressed with them. And the defensive backfield, like, you know, we had two returning starters, and I think it's been really fun and exciting to watch all the other guys fight out the rest of those spots.
1: Yeah.
0: And I don't think anybody's not going to earn those jobs, right? Like, there's nothing being handed to the rest of the guys. But it's been a really good competition all camp. You know, defensively, like, I think we have a lot of guys who are able to play, and I think we're going to depend on all of them just because of the long season.
1: Yeah. Chatting with GM Pat Stewart here on the Nebraska Football Coaches Show. You know, a lot of people talked about those gash plays in the off season and about you have to get better up front. Can you, from, you know, if I'm a fan and switching from a three to a four front, how much maybe the personnel that you have, does it fit the guys that you have on this roster more that you're now playing a four front as opposed to that 3-3-5?
0: I think so. I think there's a bunch of different ways to do things, right? Like, nothing wrong with a three-man front, nothing wrong with four-man front. I do think just from a structural standpoint, having those four guys along the front just kind of cuts down on gaps, mm-hmm. right? So if there's more hats on the line of scrimmage, like, the more sound you're going to be structurally. It's the fits behind it. It's tackling from safety as well. It's just not all on sure. the guys up front to do those things. But I think we've done a good job, you know, kind of building those pieces and building around the pieces that we have to make sure that we're better in those situations.
1: A lot of good stuff here with GM Pat Stewart. We'll continue to break down some of the defense as we look ahead to the start of a new season. 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
1: 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GM Pat Stewart here in studio, breaking down this roster and a lot of things that you need to know as the fan as you come here to Memorial Stadium for another sellout, the Ohio Bobcats. They are the matchup. We were talking a little bit of defense before this, but up front, we heard a lot about how this team was trying to get better on the defensive line. The two D tackles you brought in, Jasir Whittington, he's a dog, man. He's got fire to him. Owen Stoudemire, he is somebody who has earned a top spot on the depth chart. Those two specifically, what did you see on tape, and what are you seeing from them in camp?
0: Those are two guys, like, I think exactly what you saw on film is what we're seeing in camp. Owen got here, was kind of coming off an injury during the spring. He's done a great job getting in shape, done a great job kind of changing his body a little bit, play a little bit more, you know, laterally along the line of scrimmage. Jasir is quick twitch, sudden. He really comes out of his stance well and inserts in the run game. He's a factor against the pass. Really happy with how those two guys have kind of come in and handled their business and kind of entrenched themselves into a role for us, because we're going to need multiple guys up front, and those two guys definitely fill the need.
1: How did that D tackle market, how quickly did that move during the transfer portal period? You mentioned you got 24, 48 hours max to get these guys here, get them signed. But once one guy signs somewhere else, all of a sudden the dominoes start to fall. So how did that really play out for you guys?
0: Yeah, I thought it was interesting, and it's probably a big question for people above my pay grade. Just that guys came out, went into the portal. There was a lot of money being thrown around at those guys. And then a couple days into the portal, more guys hop in, right? So all four player movement, all for those things. But when you're kind of planning for different people who are already in, and now a bunch of new names come in, there's a lot of moving parts, right? So that market was like really, really competitive. Really, it was deep. There was a lot of guys to go through and work through. So you kind of just had to throw your name in with as many of them as possible, get them here as fast as possible, and then make your decision from there. We had a number of guys come through. We ended up with our two guys. We're really happy with them. But it was a very competitive market, and something I probably don't see ever changing, because mm-hmm. that's just a position that everybody wants. And it's kind of like the offensive line. Like, you want established players along your trenches. So the more guys we can bring in, like Jashir and Owen, like, we'll continue to do it, develop the guys behind them, and keep working at it.
1: I would venture to guess the edge position, a premium edge rusher, is very similar yeah. in that conversation, right? Yeah. Like, super competitive,
0: yeah.
1: right?
0: Yeah, for sure.
1: Is that how that market sort of played out too? Very similar to the defensive tackle market in the portal?
0: Yeah, I think one thing, you know, we looked at a couple edges. I do think that there's different strategies behind just building out the defensive line. We'd all love to have a bunch of Myles Garretts running around out there that can do everything, right? So you kind of have to build a well-rounded unit on the edge. I do think that the guys we have in those spots right now complement each other. And, you know, I don't think we have we don't have Myles Garrett, but I do think we have guys who can be productive in those roles.
1: Anthony Jones, what did you like about him? You know, his story, he's well-traveled, yeah. right? Five schools in 5 years, but he has a specific maturity about him that
0: for
1: I've
0: sure.
1: noticed
0: yeah.
1: that maybe you don't get from a guy that's five schools.
0: No, I think, you know, I probably have, that probably was really good for me to see how he's come along and ingrained himself into the culture here. You know, it's interesting because, like, when the portal started when I was in the NFL, like, we would kind of talk about, like, those guys who get into the portal are kind of experiencing what it's like in the NFL, because a lot of guys will get signed as undrafted free agents. They bounce around team to team, and you have to learn new systems and learn how to do things. Like, you could tell Anthony's a mature guy because he was able to come in and not only learn the playbook right away, but just, like, how we do things. And that was really impressive to me. You might have a, you know, kind of a preconceived notion, like, guy bounces around. There's a reason he bounces around. Like, you don't see those things with Anthony. He's professional. He's great guy. From a physical standpoint, like, knew he was a big, strong, physical guy at the point of attack. He's more twitchy out there during camp than I thought he was. And I think he's one of those guys that can be really versatile on the edge for us.
1: Williams Winery, I mean, there's a pretty high ceiling there.
0: Yeah.
1: What's the expectation of what we might see from him this year? I mean, I would imagine that there's a significant investment in a guy
0: yeah.
1: like that.
0: Like, the expectation is for him to play his best, right? And I think there's been a lot of snaps in camp that he's been excellent. It's just consistency from snap to snap with Wills, and we'll continue to stay on him and work at it. And he loves being coached, and he's done everything the right way. You know, just kind of continue to try to get the best out of them.
1: Yeah. A lot of good stuff here with GM Pat Stewart. We'll have one more segment coming up. We'll have the Alumni Hall feature as well. So still a little bit to do here with GM Pat Stewart on the show. Each football game this season, we're going to invite one lucky fan to watch part of the game alongside me and Jay Moore from the radio broadcast booth. 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
1: 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Take you back to not too long ago as a man who's now part of a 53-man roster in Kansas City. Let's take you back to one of the great moments from Emmett Johnson.
20: Lindenmeyer, the motion man, settles and the trips right. Hunter wide left. Snap. Lateef back to pass. Loads a screen left. Acres of space. Johnson 45 to midfield. Blockers out in front. 45-40. Left sideline to the 30. Breaks a tackle. Tiptoes the boundary. 20, 15, 10, 5. Touchdown. Huskers. Oh, that was incredible. Johnson caught the screen. Broke multiple tackles. Tiptoeing the boundary. All the way. 56 yards for number 21, 13-7 Huskers.
1: Back here with GM Pat Stewart, pretty good year for Emmett Johnson. We talked about that. Makes the 53-man roster of the Kansas City Chiefs. How about the preseason he had and the way that he developed inside this program?
0: Yeah, I ended up watching a little more preseason football this year than I probably otherwise would have in this role, just given how things were kind of operating at other places. But yeah, like, it was really fun to watch Emmett and to hear Coach Reed talk about him yesterday, just about him being the second running back now because of how he's embraced pass protection and blitz pickup. And those are things I always kind of harp on. We're talking about running backs, and that's going to be the difference for them at the next level is blitz pickup and special teams, right? Mm-hmm. And Emmett's one of those guys that's capable of doing both. And you know, you don't have to be a real good evaluator to know he can run the ball, but those other things that he does makes him very valuable. But, I mean, like, on top of Emmett, though, like, I watched a bunch of our guys throughout the preseason and talked to a bunch of people in the league just with their teams, and just they were beyond happy to have them in the building, right? Like, professional, take notes, do all the right things, know what they're doing every day. So really happy for those guys who made practice squads and of course, Emmett with the active roster.
1: Yeah, a lot of good stuff happening with this program and showing the development to getting to the next level. Did want to finish up a little bit on the defense, too, here, Pat. But Owen Chambliss comes in as the center of the defense. You bring in Dexter Foster, Dwayne McDougal. You know, McDougal and Chambliss, they have familiarity in Orich's system. But those guys overall, that in the second and third tiers of the defense, you're pretty happy with what you got?
0: Yeah, really happy. You know, Dexter was a guy on film, like, really loved his film. Got Owen pretty quick after Rob got here, and solidified that one and been super happy with Owen when he was out there. Just kind of, you know, been rehabbing a little bit, the hamstring. But Owen's done a great job. Obviously, you know, quarterbacks of defense. He's really smart, really cerebral. Dex was a guy, like, super physical, really good tackler, really good in coverage, versatile skill set, good complement to V9. And McDougal's come in and exactly what you said, just kind of running things in the secondary. Like, he's done a really good job getting guys familiar with the scheme and being that example. So, you know, we'll see how everything goes for those guys. I think Vic Evans is another guy we brought in the portal that's kind of exceeded expectations. He's a guy who came, you know, won an opportunity to play at a higher level. He's gotten it and he's taken it and run with it. I'm really happy with him.
1: And the eval that you guys had on Jameer Khan. I mean, he's come here and now he's going to be a starter. And you brought him from Southern Illinois. That's another one of those pickups in the portal that was big for you guys.
0: Yeah, no doubt. And, you know, that was before my time, obviously. But he is a guy, like last year, you see the way he performs on special teams. And, you know, end of the Minnesota game, it's one of my lasting images from last year is, you know, we're getting beat by Minnesota and Jameer's out there still stroking people.
1: Yeah.
0: You know, like he didn't quit. And that's just who he is. He's relentless. Really love having him around. But yeah, like he's one of those guys you might not see the immediate impact when you bring a guy in the portal. It's maybe a year down the line. And he's been a guy who's just taken every opportunity he's gotten and run with it. And that's all you can ask of guys.
1: What are NFL guys saying about Andrew Marshall? This is a big year for him to make his case for the next level.
0: Yeah, he's a guy that definitely is somebody they always come in and ask about. I kind of quickly remind him that he now has another year of eligibility. but yeah, he's a guy that, that you know, everybody asks about. Comes through, he's productive. He wins the winning moments. Good tackler, tough. You know, I think he's going to be a guy that is definitely on a lot of radars.
1: I forgot to ask you about Elijah Pritchett specifically.
0: Yeah.
1: I feel like he's come miles from where he first arrived on campus to where he is now. Would you agree with that?
0: I would say it's exactly what you're saying. He's come miles. He's improved just his overall approach to everything, right? Like he's become way more professional and mature. He's a guy who loves football. Like you can tell, like he's very conscientious of mistakes. I wish he'd show himself a little bit of grace sometimes when he does make a mistake, because those can kind of compound a little bit, and that's something he's working on. But he's been a guy who's really come along for us, and he's entrenched there at left tackle.
1: Yeah, a lot of good stuff. It's the Woodhouse Block Punt Contest. 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Pat, thanks so much for coming in. You're excited to get this thing going. It's been a long wait, right?
0: Yeah, very excited. Happy to come by, but you know, more excited to see how these guys perform on Saturday. Just finally get to see them out there and play actual football instead of controlled situations in practice.
1: That's right.
0: So, yeah.
1: Hit somebody. Bring them to the ground.
0: Absolutely. Absolutely.
1: For that. GM Pat Stewart here on the Nebraska Football Coaches Show. An hour of sports nightly is coming up right after this.

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